0: halos. Kasi kung 31 to 6, definitely, yun na nga. So, 31, 1, 2, 3, 4, 5, 6. By Thursday pala, tapos na yung mga events. Two-in-one events yan eh. Two-in-one, okay, in Rome, Italy.
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0: In sports news, Alex Ayala defeated Leyla Fernandez, storming back from 1-5 second set deficit to win 6-1, 7-6 and advance to the quarterfinals of the Mubadala DC Open. It's the second straight time Ayala dethroned a defending champion after eliminating Iga Swiatek in the Wimbledon. The 21-year-old Filipina has also won for the second consecutive time in this tournament against an opponent who beat her in their previous matchup. Philippine Standard Time, it's 8:59 in the morning. Manatiling nakatutok sa Sports Radio para sa mga pinakabagong balita tungkol sa larangan ng sports. Muli ako po si Timoy Tapalas at isang magandang umaga sa inyong lahat.
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8: Good news para sa ating mga senior citizens na binibisyaryo ng DSWD Social Pension.
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6: 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And some of it's dangerous.
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1: 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Sa aming patuloy na pagsasahing papawid, asahan ang aming walang humpay na paglilingkod Lunes hanggang Linggo. Sa airwaves man or online, ilalapit sa inyo ang mga sports balita sa loob at labas ng bansa. 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
18: Nagbabalik po ang ating headline sports dito lamang sa Sports Radio 918. Just like what we announced earlier, panauhin natin special guest natin, Chef de Mison of Team Philippines para sa Asian Games Karate Pilipinas President, Sir Richard Lim. Magandang araw. Welcome po muli sa ating programa. Hi, sir.
19: Good morning, Judith. Thank you for having me.
18: Yes, and thank you very much for this opportunity. Kumusta generally ang Team Philippines? 50 days to go na lang at Asian Games na, sir.
19: Well, tuloy-tuloy lang preparation and then pupukan ng mga training ng mga atleta. So some of them are abroad, some of them are here. But definitely preparing for the last 50 days.
18: Any major, minor concerns, base sa ugnayan with the organizing committee, INAGOC?
19: So far, wala naman. No? Wala naman problema. The teams are already in place. May mga kanya-kanya na silang billeting. Meron na silang mga transportation. We're taking care of the flight details now. So, okay naman lahat. Okay naman lahat ng preparations.
18: Weeks ago or 3 weeks ago, you had this meeting with the Philippine Sports Commission right after your appointment, sir, as Chef de Mison. How was it?
19: Okay naman po. Kasi I had to meet with them because as we all know, I took over Alpan Lillo, no? So medyo blanco ko, hindi ko alam kung ano ang mga nahingi na natin, na-request na natin, kung ano pa ang kulang. So I had to meet them together with my 4 DCDMs para mapaghandaan namin mabuti kung anong kailangan.
18: Okay, so meaning naka-plan siya na lahat, even the schedule of the flights of our athletes, di ba sir? Maaga. I think mas maaga ito kaysa mga naunang games at ibang sports ang mas maaga ngayon na magsisimula, basketball, not football, di ba sir?
19: Yes, ang mauuna will be basketball as early as September 7. Alis na sila, no? The games will start on September 10 for basketball. Although ang opening ceremonies will be on the 19th pa. Pero madaming kasali. So, alam mo naman ang basketball, matagal sila eh.
18: Nag-isip nga ako, why basketball is the first to start this time around? You know, not football. We used to have, di ba, football as the first to start.
19: Yes. I think madaming kasali sa basketball ngayon.
18: And di ba, yung accommodation, di ba? I'm sure pagkatapos sa malalaking teams, pwede namang pumalit sa kanila yung ibang teams, especially those individuals.
19: Yes. Well, ang basketball will be beginning till end.
18: Okay, kasi...
19: Ganong kahaba.
18: Okay, yung 5x5. Yes. Okay, so how's the assignments of our Team Philippines CDMs? Meron ka mga assistants. Paano po yung paghihiwalay ng inyong mga responsibilidad dito sa malakihan na koponan natin ha for the games? More than 400 athletes.
19: Yes. Ano naman kami, hati-hati kami ng trabaho. No? 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Sa kasi mga ibang athletes will be staying in cruise ship. Eh. Although hindi siya umaandar, no? Andun lang, pero andun sila nakabilit. No? Then, I think if I'm not mistaken, si DCDM Ali Sulit will be taking care of that. And then si DCDM Erica D will be taking care also of the village naman. Tapos si Job Malonzo will be in and out of Tokyo. Semi-games tayo dun eh. And then, si Jared naman will take care of mostly sa mga admin. And then we will be going around. We'll be helping each other.
18: Okay, gaano ba kahirap i-manage ang Team Philippines in this Asian Games? Kasi Aichi, Nagoya, and Tokyo, Japan. Gaano ba kalalayo ang mga venues, especially Aichi and Nagoya?
19: Well, medyo malayo, no? If you're riding a car, some of them will be an hour and a half. For example, Tokyo will take you 6 hours. I think the easiest way is to take the train. So, wala tayong choice. Mas madali yun. So, kaya nga hati-hati kami. Some will go here, some will go there. Kasi, hindi pwedeng magkakasama kami dahil sa layo ng mga venues. So, may mga kanya-kanya kami assignment.
18: And ang mga athletes, definitely their billeting ay malapit na sa competition venue. Ganun po ba? Since wala namang isang
19: village. Yes, at least I think 30 minutes away na yung pinakalakit o pinakamalayo. From good. The billeting to the venue.
18: Okay, so confirmed na ba yung number of athletes? 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Kailan yung confirmation talaga, sir?
19: Well, as far as I know, the list that I have is 443 athletes.
18: 443. So sabi mo, pwede pa ba yung mabawasan before the games, sir?
19: We're still... ongoing yan, no? 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In any sporting event, talagang merong, kunyari, ito ipapadala mo, unfortunately, nagka-injury. So, last minute talaga, mapapalitan. Ganun. But there are the final list is already there. Meron lang kami mga talagang mga kailangan palitan dahil sinabi ni NSA kailangan palitan to dahil na-injure. Ganun.
18: Okay, so we'll...
19: Okay, we're in the process of doing that.
18: We'll just wait for the official announcement. Siguro pag dumating yung time na talagang final na, di ba? Tapos na yung palitan, whatsoever, and all. How about the send-off? 14 Philippines, kasi sabi mo nga maaga magsimula yung iba and others are very busy in their training camps. Most of them are outside, di ba, the country. Paano po ang pinaplano so far ng ating Philippine Olympic Committee?
19: Well, the plan is to have the send-off before September 4 because on the 4th, some of us will be leaving already. So maybe end of August, towards the end talaga, kasi para lahat ano na, nandito na. Or talaga mayroong iba talaga hindi na darating dito dahil will go straight to Nagoya.
18: Okay, so at least baka pwede pa, no? At least may mga representative na lang, ano, yung bawat team, ano, to that send-off the whole delegation of the Philippines, 700 plus total ng ating delegation. Sir, kumusta ang Nagoya, ang Aichi? 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May mga request ba for early departure para din mag-acclimatize?
19: So far, ano naman lahat. Ano kasi official is 2 days before and then you leave 1 day after, no? But so far, wala pa naman kami nakukuwang request na mas maagang alis. The weather there is, by September, medyo hindi na masyadong mainit. Kasi as we all know, ang summer doon starts July. Sobrang init din, no? But by September, in middle of between ano na yan eh, papuntang winter and then kakatapos lang ng summer. So, okay ang weather, I think.
18: Anyway, most of the athletes naman sanay na rin sa medyo malamig because we are very active in competing, di ba, sa mga world at saka iba't iba pang mga international competitions. So, you said in an interview last weekend, di ba, we are positive for a better performance than the last one. Sir, paano tayo nagbigay ng ganong projection against CDM?
19: I would say, no, based on past performances ng ating mga athletes from the different national federations, they have been ano eh, doing really good in their own continental championships. No? Well, I would say, syempre, andyan sa andyan si Obiena, andyan si Yulo, and then added pa si Ayala will be there, no? And don't forget we have the jiu-jitsu, who's also a medal-rich sports, no? Boxing is there, basketball is here, ano pa? Yun. So talagang ano, we are looking at ano to surpass or even I think we will surpass. Medyo confident kami about it. Siyempre, breaks of the game din, meron din ganun. Pero looking at their performance, we're very positive that we will surpass the last Asian Games.
18: Yes, I know, with the caliber of our athletes, nakakatuwa nga eh. Every morning when we see at social media and in different media platform na naka-headline, di ba, nasa headline yung mga atleta natin, winning here, winning there. Eh, talagang senyales yan. Di ba? Very proud.
19: So, talagang ano na, malaki na improvement ng sports sa Pilipinas.
18: Okay, talking about Alex, so it is confirmed or it was confirmed already by her NSA, sir, that she is in for the Asian Games?
19: Yes.
18: Kailan po kinumpirma ito ng PhilTA, Sir Richard?
19: I'm not so sure, pero kasi kahapon we had a meeting and then she will be playing together. Meron siyang isang kasama for the doubles also.
18: So, sir, mixed doubles or definitely mixed doubles? Doon sila naka-medal eh, last time. Mixed doubles?
19: I'm not so particular with the name yet, but definitely she will be playing singles and doubles.
18: Wow, okay. And she's now very much in the runs sa iba't iba niyang competition. What a comeback the other night, yeah. Diba? I'm sure nakatutok
19: last ka night, rin. Last night she won. Grabe, ganda rin laro niya kagabi.
18: Ano pa yung tinututukan mo ngayon, CDM Richard, doon sa iba-iba, lalo na yung mga key athletes of Team Philippines for the games po?
19: Well, for now, no, we're talking to the NSAs and checking their athletes kung okay sila lahat. And then, sino ba yung nasa labas? Sino yung nandito sa Pilipinas? So, kailangan namin malaman ng kondisyon lahat nila. Baka merong injured, baka merong kung anong kailangan, training abroad. So we have to check, no? And then now, our priority now is to check on the flights. Kasi we are a big delegation, so we have to make sure that we are all booked, no? So far naman kasi, ang Team Philippines will be using, you know, Philippine Airlines for this flight.
18: Airline din tayo. How about the uniforms? Uniforms, parade, even competition. Ano na po ngayon? Update?
19: I think everything is in order. Track suits, okay na. The everything in competition uniforms. Kanya-kanya request kasi ng NSA yan eh. Yung mga competition uniforms. But the track suits, the rubber shoes, yung mga suitcase nila, everything are already, you know, in place. Naka-order na lahat siya.
18: Kanina na narinig ko sa'yo, CDM, Deputy CDM Erica D will be in charge din doon sa village. 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
19: 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Iisa lang.
18: Po yan.
19: So but it will be deployed day per day saan siya pupunta. Oh. Ganun din ang ating medical, no? Yung medical natin medyo yun, grabe yung trabaho ng mga yon dahil from one sport to the other, paminsan natutulog yung mga yon madaling araw na eh.
18: Saan ang main headquarters ng Team Philippines? Nagoya, Aichi?
19: Nagoya.
18: Oh yeah. Okay. Yung mga medical team natin, yan po ba'y private or under PSC or pinagsalo? PSC
19: and... Magkasama ko yan. PSC and POC.
18: That's nice. Okay.
19: But POC has a team already that we use normally for every games, eh, di ba? But also with the collaboration with the PSC, yung kanilang medical, so talagang ano, medyo maganda ang suporta. As we all know, PSC and POC are working hand in hand, no? Since the past years. So talagang medyo ano tayo, magandang kalagayan sa sports.
18: Okay, in the past, 'di ba, lagi naka-ready tayo yung ating technical committee ng Philippine POC. 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
19: Well, we are ready for that, no? 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So that's why we made sure that they are represented. Kasi talagang hindi mo mawawala yun eh. Pero we are ready. Tapos okay. Meron din tayong kasamang ano, safe sports.
18: Sino yung ating safe sport ano ba yan? Officer?
19: Yes, we have a safe sports officer that will be joining us, si Francesca Montemar.
18: Eh, mahalaga na yun ngayon, sir, ano? Diba? Safe sports.
19: Yes, yes.
18: Kailangan talagang pinapaano yan. Pinapractice natin yan. So, everybody's excited for this one. Yes. Malaki man yung delegasyon. And seemingly, ang magandang marinig sa'yo, sir, ay wala masyadong concern. Diba? Definitely, naka-focus for the games and all set to surpass, di ba? The last performance na napakaganda na rin. That was Hangzhou, China. So, I don't know kung pina-describe na sa'yo yung ating delegation. Marami bang bago? Marami bang mga batang atleta who will comprise the team, and kumbaga mas makaka-excite sa atin dahil bagong mukha ito, sir. Ano sabi ng mga NSAs?
19: Of course, there are a lot of old and a lot of new, but nevertheless, they are all ready. They have their own right. They were there because they deserve to be there. Alam mo naman si President Bumble will not allow a national federation to join without any achievement. So lahat yan mga yan nandiyan, napili yan because they deserve it. That's why they're there. So we're very confident also. That's why they were endorsed because they made it in with their own respective sports.
18: Definitely. And most of them naman, di ba, kailangan mag-qualify because the Asian Federation, their own Asian Federations have qualifying standards, di po ba?
19: Correct.
18: O konti na lang eh, yung walang qualification eh, at ang nag-decide na lang talaga yung NSA, pero base pa rin ito sa rankings ng mga atleta natin.
19: You are right. Meron pa rin ranking. It's very active. Dati kasi world ranking lang eh. Pati ngayon, pati Asia, meron eh.
18: Sa sport mo, kumusta naman yung sport natin? Generally, how do you see the competition, the participation?
19: Okay naman, no? Kasi in karate, you cannot fill in all athletes eh. You are allowed only to send 3 men and 3 women out of the 12 categories. So everybody has a good chance of winning. Discarte na lang yun. 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So yes. Swerte rin. Kung mabibigyan tayo ng magandang break, okay, good. But definitely, those who are going to Japan for karate have already won in their respective categories.
18: Sir, so anim.
19: Asian level.
18: Yeah, 6 karatekas all in all, yes. Or more?
19: All, total na yan.
18: Total, both in both discipline po, pati yung form, di ba?
19: I cannot announce. Baka marinig kasi ng iba eh. 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
19: 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Yung mga ganun ba? And then with the weight categories, ganun din, binabantayan din ng iba kung sino papadala mo. 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So, swerte rin.
18: How's the preparations of the Filipino karatekas for the Asian?
19: Okay naman. Okay naman sila lahat ngayon. Actively training every day, twice a day, or 6 times a week.
18: Ano ba yung performance natin ng Hangzhou Asian Games, Sir Richard? And sa
19: Hangzhou,
18: history ba?
19: We won 1 bronze medal.
18: 1 bronze in Hangzhou. Yeah. Sa history ba, yes, ng Asian Games, ano yung pinaka-best performance natin? Na alala mo
19: best,
18: lang ha?
19: Best yung nanalo ako.
18: When was that? When?
19: 1994 Hiroshima. I won the bronze medal also.
18: Wow. Diba? Tama. So that was, yes, 1994. Yes. Balik-ulit
19: tayo. That was the
18: tayo.
19: First time karate was included in the Asian Games. The 1994, wow, Hiroshima Games. So I won there.
18: Ano pala to, sir? Very, very fitting na ikaw ay nasa Team Philippines.
19: Actually,
18: at CDM.
19: 1994, that was the first time I competed in the Asian Games. Then 1998, my father was the chef de mission in Bangkok. And then, bumalik sa akin. I'm now the chef de mission also in Japan.
18: Okay, so ano pala to? Maraming memories, ika nga, when it comes to Asian Games and when it comes to Japan, di ba? Japan Asian Games. So may special, di ba, na motivation for your team. So ano yung ano mo? Ano yung motivation mo dito sa ating mga karatekas, Sir Richard?
19: Well, I'm telling them my experiences, everything about the reminiscing the past during the 1994 Asian Games, and definitely you have to give them positive vibes para ma-feel din nila yung ano, looking forward to the games. But I think we've passed that. My athletes are already have been competing all over, no? World Championships, Asian Championships. So I think they can handle it well. Yeah. But nevertheless, I'm giving them my own experience when I was competing during the Asian Games and how it felt, no? And when I won. So papasa mo lang talaga.
18: Galing-galing, ano? Seasoned na naman yung mga karatekas natin. So, yes, Sir Richard, when do we expect the announcement of the, sabi natin, siguro flag bearer or flag bearers? Yan ba ay during probably the send-off or just before the send-off? Ano po yung pinag-uusapan ng ating Philippine Olympic Committee?
19: Well, as of now, we have to wait for the decision of President Bumble. He will be the one to announce the flag bearer. Kusino, that even me, I don't know. So we have to wait. No? I think President Bumble wants to give opportunity to everybody. Eh. So, but again, we'll see. No, sino talaga. Siguro that will be announced during the send-off na rin.
18: Nakaka-excite. At mahirap din manghula kasi ang daming mahusay. Magagaling na atleta sa delegasyon.
19: Yes. Hindi mo pwedeng sabihin, ay si ganito. Ay, hindi, pwede rin si ganito eh. They're all good in their respective sport and they have achieved so much, no? So, nakakatuwa. Dati, dali-dali pumili kasi ilan lang, di ba? 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
18: Aka dyan, kahit nga yung composition ng Team Philippines to the Asian Games dati, konting-konti yan. Pili yes. Na pili, di ba? Eh ngayon, parang SEA Games din, di ba? Ang dami, yes. Kasi lahat deserving dahil gumaling na. Mahusay na at world-class na ang ating mga
19: Pilipinas. Maganda ang programa ng sports sa Pilipinas.
18: Tama.
19: With the help of the Philippine Olympic Committee and the partnership with the Philippine Sports Commission.
18: Yes. At Sir Richard, di ba parati na ngayon nababanggit sa SONA yung sports?
19: Yes. Huling SONA natin, nabanggit na naman tayo. So, nakakatuwa. Meron na tayo, we have a piece of the pie.
18: O napapahalagahan na talaga ang sports. Dati sinasabi mahalagang sports pero hindi natin nakikita yung suporta. 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Kaya ang daming si world class.
19: President Marcos na mismo ang nagsalita about it. And then, yung creation din ng, of course, nung national sports tourism, no? So, it was a big boost for Philippine sports. Not only for sports, but also for tourism, no? Kasi, imagine, for example lang kami, no? We hosted the World Youth League, no? And we have about more than 1,000 players. Eh, youth league yun. Normally, kasama yung magulang. So, automatic yun, times 3 or times 2. Lagay mo na lang sa $100 per night yung hotel nila. Plus food, plus shopping, plus pasyal, no? That's sports tourism. And then, they will stay here at least, 7 days. Di ba? If we will just promote tourism, kailangan pa natin sila i-convince, oh, you come to Philippines because magandang beach namin. Ito, hindi mo sila kailangan invite. They will come because they have to compete. And then they will see the how Philippines is a great country. No? And then, yung post niyan, social media, nandito sila sa Pilipinas, ay nako, grabe, influx.
18: Hindi natin mako-quantify, diba, yung laki ng balik ng isang hosting.
19: Yeah, as Chairman Pato was saying, no, sports is not at an expense. It's an investment. No? Yung investment natin sa hosting is mas malaki yung balik sa bansa in terms of income. No? So, let's say nag-host tayo, pero yung gagastusin yung mga dumating dito, mas malaki doon sa ginastos ng sports. nung hosting.
18: Yeah, at hindi lang nung particular time na yon. Syempre sa mga susunod pang araw o taon kapag na-mention ng visitor na, uy, maganda nga sa Philippines. So, the next year, they will return, di ba? So, lahat panalo. And lalo na rin yung sports. Yung mga kabataan.
19: Nakakatuwa nga nung nag-host kami ng World Youth League, yung kasi meron kami sa WKF, yung ranking ng social media. When we hosted, until now, Philippines yung pinakamadaming interaction sa social media. Tinalo namin yung mga European, even sa Dubai, tinalo natin. So until now, no, they started January, now it's already almost August, we're still number one in terms of social media. So ibig sabihin, ganun ka-active, no? And we were praised for the hosting. In fact, we're hosting again next year, July. February, for the World Youth League 2027 naman.
18: Oh, congratulations!
19: Thank you.
18: Karate.
19: They were so happy with the hosting. And then they gave the official Asian leg to Manila instead of having it in Fujairah. So tinanggal yung Fujairah, pinalit kami.
18: Yeah, Fujairah pa, UAE?
19: Yes.
18: Okay, binigay
19: sa Pilipinas. Sila kami pinalit.
18: Oo.
19: So, kasi ang youth league sa WKF, five times in a year, kanya-kanyang continent. But it's not, kunyari, World Youth League, Asia lang kasali, hindi. Sa Asia lang ang host, pero everybody will go. Because these children, these athletes, young athletes, are trying to collect points. Para when they go to the senior level, meron na silang napundar na points.
18: So when you say World Karate Youth, anong age bracket yan, sir?
19: 13 to 17 years old.
18: 13 to 17.
19: Yes.
18: Yeah.
19: Meron kaming under 14 category, tapos cadets, and then juniors.
18: Ayun.
19: Tatlo yan.
18: Okay.
19: A total of 35 medals at stake.
18: Uy, ang dami. Ang laki, no? So, talagang malaki. Busy.
19: 4-day championships.
18: Oo. Mga ilang bansa yan, sir?
19: Expecting mga... siguro mga around 80 to 90 countries.
18: Yeah, because this is world. Sana ulit yung venue? Na-announce nyo na ba yung venue niyan?
19: Este Mall of Asia Arena.
18: Yun, okay. So talagang busy yung mga atleta natin at ang mga coaches natin. Sino ulit yung coaches in charge, especially sa juniors or youth development natin, sir?
19: Well, ang coaches namin for the youth are the same din ang coach namin sa seniors. No? Andiyan si Norman Montalvo, si Oliver Manyalak, si Engine Dagohoy, Mae Soriano, who else? Yun, diyan sila lahat. Kompleto naman.
18: A former athletes din natin. Si Chino din, di ba, in charge? Tama ba?
19: Yes, also, but he's more busy now with the technical.
18: Technical, okay.
19: Yes.
18: And then, foreign coach natin?
19: Wala kaming foreign coach.
18: Wala na.
19: Wala na po. It's been, 2 years already?
18: So what made you decide na it's about time for the local coaches to take care of the Filipino karatekas?
19: Well, the transfer of knowledge has been done during the past 3 years with Coach Okay. No? So it's time for them to apply what they have learned also. So we have to give them a chance to show na kaya rin nila, no? Then eventually, pagka talaga nakita namin hindi pa kaya, then we will hire again.

0: Philippine Standard Time, it's 9:58 a.m. and here is the news. The Finance Department says at least 3.13 million workers and 78,000 small businesses would benefit from two tax relief measures proposed by President Ferdinand Marcos Jr. Finance Secretary Frederick Go, however, said if the tax measures are implemented, it would cost the government about 66 billion pesos in annual foregone revenues. He pointed out that raising the annual income tax exemption threshold to 350,000 pesos would reduce revenues by about 60 billion pesos a year. On the other hand, exempting small businesses from the minimum corporate income tax would cost another 6 billion pesos. Go also said removing the minimum corporate income tax would mean that covered businesses incurring losses would no longer have to pay the tax. In news overseas, Meta shares plunged on Wednesday as investors backed at its promise to keep spending on artificial intelligence or AI projects while profits dwindle. Chief Executive Mark Zuckerberg said the company's AI spending was accelerating every part of the core business and that it planned to start selling the technology to other businesses. Meta's Chief Financial Officer Susan Lee told financial analysts that selling its tech to other companies would help it drive returns on its AI spending. Google last week also reported its lowest ever amount of leftover cash, which sent its own stock tumbling. In sports, the Philippines carted away 11 gold, 6 silver, and 7 bronze medals to retain the overall title at the Southeast Asia Trail Cup held in Cibodas, West Java, Indonesia. The Filipino trail runners, who first dominated the competition in 2024, tallied a commanding score of 586 points, well clear of 506 points of second place Indonesia and 395 points of Singapore. Two-time Asia Trail Master Champion John Ray Onifa cemented the country's dominance in long trail after claiming the individual gold with Arnie Macaneras and Jobert Elmagin, sweeping the silver and bronze that also handed them the team gold medal. The women's squad duplicated the feat with Elizabeth Dangadang, Mary Ann Abeliana, and Ruby Joy Oloy posting their own 1-2-3 finish in the individual event en route to the team gold. Philippine Standard Time, it is exactly 10 a.m. and that's it for the early news. This is Mika Go. Good morning.
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1: 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Sa aming patuloy na pagsasahing papawid, asahan ang aming walang humpay na paglilingkod Lunes hanggang Linggo. 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Dahil maparadyo man o social media, sa Sports Radio, kasali ka. Sports Radio 918 AM, where sports is great and up to date. Mga bulilit naman ang bibida dito sa Kiddy Sports. Kiddy Sports. Dahil kahit bata man sila sa paningin, sa sports, may ibubuga rin. 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And of course, kikilalanin natin ang mga future Philippine sports champions. Dito lang yan sa Kiddy Sports. Kiddy Sports. So don't miss out. Makinig at manood kasama si Kuya Timmy tuwing Webes, alas 10 hanggang alas 11 ng umaga sa inyong paboritong sports radio channel, Radyo Pilipinas 2 Sports, 918 AM. Sa Kiddy Sports, Kiddy Sports, bata ang bida.
8: Good day. We're here in the new episode ng Kiddy Sports sa Sports Radio 918 AM. At syempre, sa panibagong episode ito, ay i-feature natin isang sport na first time natin i-feature as, for I can remember for the past 2 years. Ito ang sport na archery. And with us here, isang may touring na legend na sa larangan ng archery sa Philippines, si Coach Paul De La Cruz. At syempre, ang kanyang mga athletes, si Brianna at si Mateo Medina, na recently ay nahugbugi po ng mga gintong medalya sa 2026 Singapore Archery Youth Championships. At syempre, to start our interviews, magandang gabi Coach Paul, magandang gabi Mateo and Brianna.
9: Magandang gabi rin po.
8: Yan, talagang napakagandang gabi ito dahil nga dito ikakwento natin kung paano yung mga nangyari sa inyo sa Singapore with how you won. Unang-una pa lang, winning gold in mixed team event in international competitions. Kamusta kayo, Mateo and Brianna?
9: It feels really good that we managed to pull through with the win, considering it was a really close match since there were also a lot of good athletes in the field.
8: Mm-hmm. So, bali, ilan ba yung nakalaban? Sino yung mga nakalaban niyo doon, Brianna?
10: We had Hong Kong, Singapore, Malaysia, a lot of other countries. Mm-hmm. And all around Asia po.
8: Oh, grabe. Talagang malakas yung mga nakalaban nyo doon. And can you take us back? Ano yung mga, paano yung naging competition nyo doon, Mateo and Brianna?
10: So what happened during the mixed team was Coach strategized that it would be better for Mateo to go first, because if I shoot first and I don't do really well, Mateo might get rattled and follow what I shot, and he also might not perform well.
8: How about you, Mateo? Ano, like, kamusta naman on your part?
9: Yes, the strategy worked really well for me since I also shot well, including Bree, since she got influence with my shots as well.
8: Oh, that's really nice. Talagang nag-gel yung teamwork ninyo as ano as dun sa mixed team. Coach, can you tell us gaano kaganda yung nilaro ni Mateo and Brianna dito sa competition na ito?
11: Maganda po kasi may mga end po sila ang yung round po na na-perfect nila na during po nung practice naman medyo bihira namin nagagawa, medyo bihira nilang na-shoot. 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
11: Ang mixed team po is consist ng top 1 ng men and women sa isang club or country. 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So, total of 160. 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
10: So, it was really scary as well because Mateo also shot a 6 and we lost that set. But we managed to keep our composure and focus on the game. And really, that mindset is what led us to winning gold. It didn't really matter where they came from. It was more of how we wanted to do it and if we were gonna make it, if we were gonna do it.
8: Tama, yung composure talaga yung key dito. 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
9: Sometimes po. Parang really the shooting of her really boosts my morale when I shot the individual match.
8: Gaano kalaki yung ano Mateo and Brianna, gaano kalaki sa inyong panalong ito na naiuwin yung gold medal sa mixed team competition?
9: So as of right now, it is the biggest achievement in our careers and it's our first international event together. And this is also because really big since last year lang po si Brianna nag-start shooting.
8: Wow, that's nice to hear. Grabe, for a year nag-gold na and this is your first international competition. Brianna, ano yung naramdaman mo overall dun sa naging laban niyan since na this was your first international competition na nasalihan and one year ka pa lang sa archery?
10: I was really nervous, but then I realized I was also shooting with Mateo, so it was fine and we were in the same situation. So I tried to be more like him, try to keep my composure and focus on the game. Like,
8: yeah, that's really nice. Coach, ito po, paano ba, paano yung naging preparation nyo dito going this competition? Kasi sabi nyo kanina, during the training, naggagawa naman nila yun, pero nung competition na, naging parang halos perfect na yung ano, performance nila.
11: Apo, bali, nag-train po kami every day, whole day. Si Brianna po talagang she sacrifice kasi pag gumising po yun medyo late eh. Pero since po nung nag-decide kami to join Singapore, the Singapore Archery Championship, the Open, na she decided na gumising talaga ng maaga para sumabay sa kambal niya. 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
8: Talagang yung adjustments talaga, yung ano, yung kinailangan dito. And aside from that, Mateo, ikaw, ay nag-gold ka rin sa individual Olympic round. Can you share us what happened there? Ano yung naging performance mo naman?
9: Oh, so this is interesting. So yes, I won the gold, but it was not that easy. So by the second set, sobrang nervous na po ako. And there was one time in the second set, I shot an 8 because I couldn't pull that hard as I can in normal matches since sobrang lakas po talaga kaba ko. So by the third set, Coach Paul adjusted my clicker forward so I could pull more stable and more calm. So after that small adjustment, I could shoot perfect scores, which led me to winning the match.
8: Wow, that's really nice. Sinong nakalaban mo naman dun sa event na yun?
9: Taga-Malaysia po.
8: Taga-Malaysia naman. So, sabi mo, first international competition mo ito, nakaramdam ka ba ng kaba na agad-agaran na sa finals ka na ng competition na ito?
9: Opo, naramdaman ko po.
8: That's really nice. Brianna, paano mo pinakita yung support mo sa kapatid mo during that event naman? Ano yung mga, may sinabi ko ba mga words of encouragement? Ano yung ginawa mo to show the support?
10: So while he was up there at the stage shooting, I was in the background. I was cheering for him along with the national team. So it was really, really fun. And I was also super duper scared for him, but luckily he managed to pull it through.
8: As twins, gaano kasarap sa feeling na you competed together sa isang international competition? Unahin mo na ito, Mateo.
9: So this was actually one of our dreams where we could compete in an international competition together and also be a mixed team together as well.
8: How about you, Brianna?
10: Same for me. It's been my dream ever since I joined archery and I found out this mixed team. I was like, oh my gosh, I can do this with my brother. And it did happen.
8: Kanino ba idinededicate itong naging panalong ito sa competition? Like, kanino dinededicate ito?
9: So we dedicate this to a lot of people, specifically to God, our supportive family, to our very patient Coach Paul, and to our ates and kuyas at home, and finally to the Philippines or our country, since we love seeing our people and it gives us pride and joy to win for the Philippines.
8: That's really nice. How about you, Brianna?
10: Also for the Philippines and my family, of course, since they were always there for me, especially to my Coach Paul. And yeah, that's it.
8: And thank you so much, Coach Paul. Gano'n yun ba katagal hinawakan si Mateo and Brianna as athletes ninyo na tinuturuan?
11: Si Mateo po 3 years this August, tama ba, Teo? Si yeah, Brianna po last year nag-start.
8: Ayun.
11: Kasi nung first po, ayaw niya i-try yung archery. Pero buti na lang, she decided to try. Ayun po, ang biglang gumaling.
8: Ayun, that's really nice to hear, Coach, na na-inspired din si Brianna. Mateo, paano ka napasok dito sa archery? 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Ano yung nakita mo sa archery?
9: So first of all, this is not my first sport. My first sport was soccer. And the person that introduced me to archery is my friend Zach. So there was one day where he just asked me if I wanted to try archery. So I just said yes. So yung hininaho po yung pana, it felt so tight at first. But yung binitaw ko po, yung string, it felt so relaxing when you release all the tension in one go. And it became like a big thing to do since it's really relaxing.
8: Mm-mm. How about you, Brianna? Nakita mo si Mateo na nag-archery. Ano yung naging turning point naman na parang gusto mo na itry itong sport na to?
10: So, for me, my first sport was gymnastics. Then after 3 years of Mateo shooting, I was like, okay, he's doing it so for so long. I want to try it now. And it did. I got influence and then I liked it.
8: Coach Paul, nag-training sila. Gano'ng kadalas yung training nila sa isang, sumasama natin isang linggo?
11: Almost every day po.
8: Almost every day.
11: Ano po yan? Opo. 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Kaya isa din po yun sa naging ano namin, para ma-train po sila ng mas mabilis at ng mas maayos po.
8: Oh, okay. 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And saan kayo nag-aaral?
9: So, we are grade 9 right now and we just finished our homeschooling and we are currently gonna transfer to Life Academy International, which is located in Pasig City.
8: From Pasig City. So, nasabi ni Coach Paul, homeschooled kayo. Paano nyo... parang how do you manage to study at the same time be an athlete?
9: So luckily we are homeschooled and it's easier to balance training and school. So basically our parents do the time managing for us, so it will be easier. So there will be this specific time, kumbaga in the morning, that's the time we're gonna study, because it's only like takes a few hours to finish all that work. And then after that, we can do training agad.
8: Ganun pala. So talagang well-managed yung schedule ninyo as athletes. And syempre, bilang kabataan, Brianna and Mateo, ano ba yung other hobbies ninyo na ginagawa? Syempre, as you know, teenagers. Anay na tabayan.
10: So my hobbies are pickleball and piano, because I'm mostly archery really takes up most of my time, so I'm only doing this for now.
8: Mm-hmm. I mean, like, go Mateo.
9: For me as well, I do pickleball, piano, and I do basketball. Si coach nasamahan niya minsan nagba-basketball nga eh. Every after training session.
8: that's nice, huh? even after training, talagang you still have time to bond and to do things, other things. Syempre, aside from, you know, the sport that you love, the archery, at saka syempre, sa school kasi talagang kailangan to, you know, parang hindi yung rutinary yung ginagawa ninyo. 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
9: For me, my dream competition is to compete in the Olympics and fight for medals there as well.
8: How about you, Brianna?
10: For me, for now, it's the SEA Games Plus that will be held in the Philippines. Maybe in the future, once I get better, I can strive for the Olympics.
8: Actually, those are good, like parang goals to have as, you know, as young athletes na nag-archery. Coach, nakapaglaro na po ba sila sa Palarong Pambansa recently? Si Mateo at si Brianna?
11: Yung twins po? Not yet po.
8: Ah, not yet pa. So, are they...
11: Apo, pero magta-try po sila... Magta-try po sila next year for NCR.
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8: 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Or club po ba?
11: Yes po, ang dala po namin dito is Pasig Archery Club po.
8: Pasig Archery Club, ayun. Pasig Archery Club. How about you, yes, Brianna and Mateo, may mga gusto ba kayong pasalamatan dito sa naging journey ninyo?
10: Yes po, marami. So first of all, obviously, is God for helping us achieve this milestone. Next is my mom. For always fletching my arrows and looking out for my health, and my dad who's always looking out for looking for the best equipment for me. Then obviously my Kuya Mateo, who coaches me when Coach Paul isn't around, and all the rest of my family because they're always supporting us, and Coach Paul for teaching me how to shoot and he knows the right equipment for me. I learned fast because of him.
8: How about you, Mateo?
9: First, I would like to thank the Lord for giving us this talent and the chance to compete in Singapore and for us to get medals as well. And my parents, so I'd like to thank them for being patient with us. I'd like also thank them for guiding me in the right direction and when I need it the most, my supportive family that watches all our matches together. To Mom Jane for always coordinating everything when we do competitions. To my Pasig Archery family for rooting for us. And Kuya Michael, Kuya Robin, Kuya Danilo, and Kuya Arnel, and Ate Sandy for providing us with the best care. And finally, the WAP officers for assisting us in the Singapore Archery Tournament.
8: Ayun, salamat. Mateo and Rihanna. Coach, makikita ulit natin si Coach later sa second part ng interview natin. 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
9: Keep practicing and always train with a goal.
8: How about you, Brianna?
10: Also keep practicing and really focus Because if you put your heart into it, it will turn out good for you. And also forget the last shot and focus on the next one.
8: Ayun, maraming salamat Mateo and Brianna Medina. 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And also, si Mateo din po, nagwagi din po siya ng individual Olympic round na gold din dito sa nasabing competition. 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And syempre praying for more good results sa inyo. 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
0: 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Kay Lord, support. 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
1: 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Again, thank you so much, yes, Coach German Paz. Yes, and update niyo po kami, no, after nung training camp niya dyan. 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Thank you,
0: yes,
1: Coach.
0: Yes, salamat.
2: Saksong kombinasyon ng sports at balita. 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
6: Ang kwento ng adobo. From its humble beginnings sa hapagkainan ng mga Pilipino noong ika-16 na siglo to 21st century international tables, adobo, the most famous and the country's national dish, speaks of our culture, the sour and the salty, the sweetness and spice, mixed with the richness of tender chunks of pork or chicken, sometimes both, together. It has traveled provinces, crossed continents to inspire chefs and delight peoples across the seas. Traditionally cooked in clay pots, the Spanish gave the name adobo to the dish, from adobar, which means marinate. It is an indigenous cooking method that uses vinegar and salt to preserve food in the tropical climate. It's been cooked a multitude of ways. Simple, may maanghang, merong may coconut milk, depende sa rehiyon na siyang pinanggalingan. It's so flexible, it can create various and sometimes new tastes. Panlasang Pinoy has listed 31 of what they call insanely delicious adobo recipes. There's the traditional chicken adobo. Simple, made with chicken, soy sauce, vinegar, garlic, peppercorns, and bay leaves. There's adobo that varies in color and taste. Adobong dilaw, adobong pula, at adobong puti. At hindi lang lutong chicken or pork. May adobong tahong, adobong kangkong, and chicken feet adobo. The New York Times once shared on Twitter a simple chicken adobo recipe as comfort food to cook in the middle of winter. The Food Network had its own adobo recipe, and there is apparently a Spanish chicken adobo with chocolate. This humble but iconic adobo is not without controversy. Wikipedia says a trade department once announced plans to standardize the most popular Filipino dishes to make them easier to promote, starting with the adobo. Maraming hindi natuwa at binatikos ang plano. The agency did a 180, said it's not mandatory and will only be done as a benchmark to define a basic traditional recipe para malaman kung tunay na Filipino dish pag nasa international setting. The adobo has been honored abroad, was runner-up in the Best Nouveau Street Food in the 2010 LA Street Food Fest. Philippine Primer says Chef Gordon Ramsay picked a pork adobo burger in Good Morning America's Battle of the Burgers in 2017. One can say the mix of flavors and spices of this iconic dish is a perfect foil for the Filipino character. It has certainly come a long way and has endured all this time. Simple or fusion elaborate version, the adobo remains to warm hearts and please palates. And bringing Tatak Pinoy to the world, just a bonus.
2: Yan ang Pinoy kultura, because our culture is cool. Headlines ngayon.
3: Philippine Standard Time, it's 1:57 p.m. and here is the news. President Ferdinand Marcos proposed to exempt micro and small enterprises from paying minimum corporate income tax or MCIT. Finance Secretary Frederick Go said this would benefit more than 78,000 tax-paying small business owners. Under the current system, micro and small businesses including small bakeries, cafes, eateries, food stalls, sari-sari stores pay 2% MCIT based on gross income or 20% corporate income tax or CIT based on net taxable income. In his fifth State of the Nation address or SONA, Marcos declared that small businesses will not be imposed the minimum corporate income tax. In Davao de Oro, the Department of Education has ordered an investigation into an incident at a school in Maco Town where students assaulted a teacher. The DepEd Schools Division Office of Davao de Oro has directed Elizalde National High School to conduct a comprehensive investigation. The two high school students assaulted the 55-year-old teacher inside the gymnasium on July 27, 2026 after the teacher reportedly reprimanded one of the students for violating the school's policy on wearing earrings. The teacher sustained injuries after the student and his brother allegedly attacked him before other students intervened. In news overseas, United States and Saudi Arabia launched strikes on Iran-backed groups in Iraq, saying they were responsible for drone attacks on Saudi oil facilities. The strikes on targets inside Iraq come as Oman proposed a new regional deal aimed at resolving the conflict over the critical Strait of Hormuz. Tehran ruled out Oman's proposal for regional joint management of the strait. Iran's Revolutionary Guards, or IRGC, struck three oil tankers in the strait and forced them to stop after they ignored warnings for taking an unsafe and illegal route. In sports, Clarence Villaflor is the last man standing in the men's singles of the Philippine International Challenge 2026 after he swept Indian Harshil Dani 21-16-21-12 at the Gameville Center, Mandaluyong City. With the win, the 14th seed Villaflor scheduled a round of 16 match against Tanawat Yimjit of Thailand, who advanced after 7th seed Chico Auradwi Wardoyo of Indonesia retired from the match 7-1. Philippine Standard Time, it is exactly 2 p.m. and that's it for the early news. This is Mika Go. Good afternoon.
7: Matagal nang mailap ang internet sa maraming lugar. 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
14: Alright, Pilipinas, magandang gabi po. Okay, ayusin lang natin yung camera. And welcome po sa ating Wednesday edition ng Football Connection dito sa Sports Radio 918. We're recording this. Let's have a short program, mga kaibigan. Palokos tayo. Sa tali, hindi na motivated. But anyway, it's a frustrating loss actually ang ating pabansang koponan sa men's football, losing against Myanmar sa full-time score na 1-4. At sumasabay din yung weather. It was rainy at actually dahil sa ulan, talagang naging soggy yung pitch. Talagang basa yung dami mga wet patches around dito sa natural grass sa New Park City Athletic Stadium. At naging factor siya, at least kahit papano, na unfavorable for us and favorable for Myanmar. But actually, both teams really struggled to control the ball, literally. As in yung pagsipa nila sa isang banda, and then a lot of slip-ups for both sides, but eventually it was Myanmar who got the composure and got the 3 points, and credit to them, fair play for them for taking this victory. Goal scorers for Myanmar, Kiao Min Oo in the 7th, San Paing in the 28th and 83rd, Win Nang Toon in the 81st. Actually, it was a 0-2 deficit for the Philippines after the first 45 minutes. Nung pag-start ng second half, Harvey Gayoso able to pull one back nung 68. But unfortunately, nung 81st and 83rd, nagkaroon na ng pandiyan itong Myanmar. At dahil po doon, Natalo po tayo sa ating unang match dito sa ASEAN Hyundai Cup 2026. So, very unfortunate for the Philippines, but of course, lots of respect that we have to give Myanmar for surviving these treacherous conditions, kumbaga, and able to pull one. They're coming off a loss, mga kaibigan, 1-2 against Malaysia, and able to beat the Philippines convincingly 4-1. It's gonna be a big boost for Myanmar, especially sa kanilang rankings, given that nasa 158 ang Myanmar, nasa 135 tayo, so not really a good loss. It's a tough loss and a frustrating loss. And later po, after this intro, mga kaibigan, eh maririnig niyo po yung naging panayam natin kay Harvey Gayoso sa Mix Zone, plus audio presser from Carlos Cuadrat and from the Myanmar side. Okay, so dahil doon, anong scenario natin? So they're gonna fly to Vientiane this week, and they're gonna be playing Laos sa Marodok Teco National Stadium on Saturday night, 6 p.m. Philippine. Hapon sa Laos, may different lang naman po ng 1 hour. We gotta win there for us to have a chance to make it into the knockout stage, or para a great chance to make it into the knockout stage. Because after the Laos game, mga bigatan na yung kalaban natin. 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And then they're gonna fly to Kuala Lumpur to take on the Malaysia football game next Saturday to wrap up the group stage. 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At who knows what might happen in that semifinals if the Philippines will be qualifying there. So some interesting notes, we received one yellow card jersey. Unfortunate na bigyan ng yellow itong si Sandro Reyes during a tackle. 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So tapos yun nga po, no? And then pagdating na ng second half, natagal lang pa yung pag-confirm sa goal yung kay Harvey Gayoso, but eventually it stood nung 68. 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So sana makapag-step up, makapagkaroon ng adjustments na Coach Carlos Cuadrat pagdating sa ating games now. So again, coming up next, mga kaibigan, yung ating Mix Zone interview with Harvey Gayoso, ang ating striker ng Philippine Men's National Football Team, and Coach Carlos Cuadrat sa kanyang post-game press conference. Same with the winning side from Myanmar, yung kanilang man of the match at yung kanilang head coach. And of course, after this football connection, mga sporting updates from our friends and partners from the BBC. Maraming salamat po sa inyong pagtutok dito sa ating quick football connection recap ng Myanmar and the Philippines. Again, Philippines losing to Myanmar 1-4. Hopefully, makabawi tayo sa Laos. Meantime, thank you very much po sa inyong pagtutok dito sa ating football connection. Shoutout kay Boss Glenn, ang aming navigator dito sa New Clark City Athletics Stadium. And for more sporting updates, mga kaibigan, please give us a like and follow sa aming social media channels, facebook.com/SR918 or DZSR Sports Radio 918. 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Maraming salamat, ingat po kayo, magandang gabi, at medyo maulan po dito sa New Clark City Athletics Stadium. Sana hindi na umaulan next week, nagiging factor na sa games natin. And of course, Godspeed sa ating national athletes, Godspeed sa Philippine sports, at sa atin ang West Philippines.
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15: Harvey, unfortunate result to start the campaign, but scoring a goal at home, your thoughts to this match?
16: It's hard to accept. I think for the entire team, that we didn't play to the standards that we wanted and we expected from ourselves and from each other. But it's a test of character. We have a lot of young guys who will go through a lot of experiences like this, and we've proven it before. with the last campaign. And I think this will be a good lesson for everybody, and you just gotta take it in the chin and pick ourselves up.
15: Did you feel that the conditions became a factor early in the early parts of the game?
16: Yes. It was more difficult to play comfortably, and we had to adjust, and they just adjusted a lot better, I guess.
15: I mean, we're going to Laos in the coming days with, you know, a massive result needed from this team.
16: Yeah.
15: But do you think that will be where the team's character can be gauged?
16: It has to be. We have three more games, and there's not a lot of time to do it. These games are back-to-back. We're going to be flying soon, so focus has to be in recovery and adjusting and being able to pick ourselves up, to stay positive, and to stay united, you know.
15: Maybe a consolation goal earlier during the second half, but it meant a lot for you. Scoring here,
16: obviously. Always means a lot to score for the country. It is something that I personally believe that I can help with the team and with all these young, talented players. It's great to be able to guide them and be able to show that an older version of me is still wanting to fight for the country and to do whatever I can to help.
17: RB, as one of the, you know, more experienced players, you mentioned your teammates are a bit younger. I guess, what do you tell them after a heartbreaking loss like this?
16: It's difficult because they're different personalities and they're different mindsets. But it all comes from wanting to win and wanting to do our best. And that's why I draw from this situation and how I react, and just telling them that let this be an opportunity to reflect and to be able to bounce back, because the talent is there. Everybody knows how to play really good football, and we believe in this team. So from here, it's just taking these lessons and taking these errors that we've done, being able to adjust and being able to fix it in the next game. Thank you very much, guys.
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19: Good evening, everybody. Welcome again to the press conference of the CNS Championship Pinmakeup Coach Match between Myanmar and the Philippines. Beside me is the head coach of the Philippines, Mr. Carlos Cuadra. Now, before we open to the floor, the media, we would like to ask the head coach your thoughts on this match.
20: Yes, it was a learning match for most of our kids, because we should adjust to that kind of conditions with the big raining, and we take a lot to understand the kind of game that we need. I think that the Myanmar national team, they have more players with experience that can manage the kind of game, and they were winning actions, you know, that the ball was getting stopped, you know, because of the water. And they understand what the game needs better than our players. So unfortunately, we were not doing our game most of the time. If you see, when the grass was a little bit better, we tried to combine and we arrived playing football, because it's the kind of players that we have. We have a good midfield, we have players that can really put the opponents in troubles. But most of the match, it was not possible with that conditions of the pitch. Unfortunately, it's part of football. I mean, we have to understand that. We also have to try to be competitive under these circumstances. And we were trying to give them the right message to understand what they have to do. But it was difficult. If you see, in the first half, in the right side of the pitch, we're losing a lot of balls and creating counterattacks for the other team, because we didn't understand that we have to flop the ball, we have to avoid that the ball stop with the water. So as I told you, it's a learning match. I think that, of course, we are very angry with the result. We don't like to lose at home. It's the first match that we are losing for a long time. But I think that the new generation, the kids that have been representing the country, can learn a lot for that game, and it's going to be useful for them in the future. I have to say also that it was not a question of motivation. The players give their best. They fight for the country, they fight for the shirt. And honestly, we create a lot of chances. We have been working in set pieces, and you saw that it was very, very clear. Set pieces, chances in free kicks, in corners, but again, you get with experience the way to finish the actions, scoring goals. If you see, we scored the goal with Galloso, that it's a player with a lot of experience, and the other players are going to get the experience with games like this, for sure.
19: Okay, now we open the floor to the media.
1: Good evening, Coach. Ivan Singh from Daily Tribune. Coach, excluding the fact that the boys played in under wet conditions in the pitch, what did the coaching staff notice on in terms of the build-up play? As we've noticed, yes, there was a majority of the ball was in the Philippines, but more it was not the usual build-up that we've seen on their past matches in competitions.
20: Yeah, again, we have to understand what's going on in the pitch, and normally one game, normally in football, the margins are very, very, very small margins. So a lot of times the result is 1-0, 1-1, 2-1, and we arrive to the end of the game 1-2. When it was only 10 minutes to finish the game, we were getting chances, we were arriving, we were in a very close match, so with options to get the match. It was just the last moment that they scored the two goals that make a big score, no? But if you see, it was a game of small margins where we could be competitive if we score our second goal to draw away with the chances that we create. In the other side, we have to be honest, and we have to understand that to win games, you have to be very strong in defense. And if we see the two goals that we conceded in the first half, it's not what we have been working on, because it was almost two presents in the set pieces. Until now, under me, we were not conceding any set piece, not free kicks, no corners, only one penalty against Tajikistan. And I told to the guys that we have to keep working in that kind of structure. We have to be aggressive in winning the duels in the set pieces, because we know that the other teams have number 9, good player with the headings, number 4, number 3, good center backs with the headings. But we missed that duel in the first goal that they scored by corner. We were not strong enough. We were talking about that before the game. And then the second goal is also a mistake, because with that kind of pitch, we have a free kick for us, and our player is trying to put the ball diagonal in the other side. So with that pitch conditions, the ball is very heavy, the touch was not good, so we opened the action for a counter-attack. What I mean, I'm not pointing any player. What I mean is that these guys, they are in a process to get mature as a football professional players. And sometimes in the process, you miss actions, you concede goals. So we have to be patient with them. There is a lot of guys that are still available to play the Asian Games, and we have to support them because 90 minutes like this, it's the best lesson that they can take to be competitive in the future.
1: Thank you.
20: Thank you.
0: Coach, JK Karanda from JMA News. You've talked about the players being mature and this one being a learning match. But do you think chemistry is also an issue, especially with the short preparation time for the team?
20: Yeah, the tournament unfortunately has that kind of situations, that we have been coordinating with the players when they can come to join us. And the players that are in our list, that we are working with around 60 players, we have been talking personally with them, asking for the options, and some of them were trying to convince the clubs to come, you know. It's a question of calendar, and we cannot do anything about the calendar. And a lot of times it's a negotiation that maybe in the last moment the club allowed the player to come. But it's the way it is. What we have clear is that we know the players, we know the ones that are in the under-23 process, even in the under-20 process, and we are also trying to test some players from the Philippines League, because we know that in the Philippines League it's more easy that the players let us, either clubs let us, the players to come with us. So it's what we did in that list. But unfortunately, we couldn't repeat the competitive team that played 1 month ago against Myanmar. We only have 4 players in the lineup for that match, and Myanmar have 7 players. So, of course, we know that we are in another situation, and we knew that it will be a completely different game. I think that without the raining, the big raining, it will be more game in our side, you know. But again, we have to be positive. We know that it's only the first game, and there is 9 more points to be played. And yeah, the last Hyundai Cup, last Asian Cup, after 2 games, Philippines has 2 points, 2 draws against Myanmar and Laos. So now, if we go and we win in Laos, we're going to have more points. We're going to have 3 points. So this is the message, to keep be competitive, to keep learning. And we know that we don't have in this tournament players like Overmeyer, like Hotman, like Christensen, like Randy Schneider, Amani, a lot of names. We know that. We have been trying to convince the clubs. Some clubs, you know, they are in Thailand, Malaysia. It's quite strange that some clubs allowed the Thailand players to play for the Thailand national team, but they don't allow the Filipino players come with us. But maybe they are playing that kind of game also in the office, you know, not in the pitch. But okay, we have to afford it, and we have to prepare our players. So the idea was to test some of the players from the Filipino league and some of the players from the under-23 to try to give them the experience. And I can tell you, that kind of game is going to teach a lot to a lot of our guys.
21: One last question.
22: Coach Eljory Biana from Tiebreaker Times. On a more positive note, you mentioned that you gave experience to the new players, such as Rocket Ritarita and Martini Ray and Kenji Nishioka with their full major tournament debuts. What do you think about all their debut performances today?
20: Yeah, I think that the game at that moment was for that, you know, because there was a space, the Myanmar was tired, and we were only 1-2. So with the speed of Martini and the speed of Rocket Ritarita, maybe it was a good opportunity for them to create something and to go for the 2-2 to get the draw. Unfortunately, they scored their goal in a very very unlucky action because it's an action that Sato is trying to get the ball to avoid a corner, and finally he gets a cramp and he cannot keep running, and it's an easy cross for Myanmar to score the third one, and then at that moment everything becomes very difficult. But with the 1-2 and I think that Rocket and Martini were two offensive chances to try to go for the draw.
19: And that ends our press conference. And thank you very much for coming. And best of luck.
20: Thank you. Thank you so much.
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19: Welcome to the press conference of the ASEAN Championship Hyundai Cup post-match between Myanmar and the Philippines. Beside me is the head coach of Myanmar and the man of the match. Before we open the floor to the media, we would like to ask the head coach and the player of the match their thoughts of the game today.
5: Before the game, everyone is believe for that game. Must we win this game because this our stay half our life. One game before our team Malaysia lose 2-1. So never mind. Don't give up. So we come there, we believe everyone, coach everyone believe. Okay, this time we must be white this one. Thank you.
6: Also good evening everybody. After a good match on Saturday, we play at home on Saturday. We was very unlucky. We played the same way as today. We create a lot of chances, but at the end we losing 2-1. So we don't have luck in this game. We couldn't make some goal. We have 8 great chances, couldn't make goal. So before this game today, we say we will play like that again, fight like that again, and that the team do today. And today we could score. We have more luck, we could score, and we win the game. So in both games, Malaysia, Philippines, I think we was the best team. We deserve to win both games, but we only win today. Thank you.
19: Now we open the floor to the media.
23: Coach, good evening. Ivan Swing from the Daily Tribune. Sorry. Again. Coach. Apologies. Anyways, Coach, first of all, congratulations on the victory. Prior to the match, there's heavy rains that soaked the pitch for about an hour or to 90 minutes. What was the discussion about the boys regarding on the move? What on how you guys will move despite the challenges on the terrain in this match?
6: But if you ask about the raining or you ask about
24: the weather.
6: The weather was in front of the game. It was bad. So for 45 minutes before the game, it started to rain for 15 minutes. But after that, it stopped to rain, so we could come out. We can make the warm up, and they take the water out of the pitch. So I think the pitch was okay for playing, and they help us to win today, to play good today.
19: Next question, please.
25: I don't know. I'm from Philippines. So, Stan, I don't know if you were here the last time both Philippines and Myanmar played. The Philippines won 5-1. But if you were here, do you see this victory as a perfect revenge from what happened last time around?
5: Yes. Hello. Okay. Yes, this important of our coach. This strategy, we follow, that's why we win.
25: Thank you.
5: That's simple.
26: Very good.
5: Oh, it's simple.
22: Yes, Coach. Despite having only 33% possession in this match, how do you think you overcame this deficit to in turn win the match?
6: Yeah. This is like in football. We don't win a game to have lost possession. Many teams in World Cup have possession but don't win the game. So important in football is to score goals, to attack, to play quick in the front, creating chances. And Myanmar is not a big team with many good players who can play tiki-taka like Spain or like Argentina. Right? They have to use this strange what we have. But that we have this strange that we can play quick in the front, we can bring crosses, we can score goals. This we can do. And we are not a big team who can play 90 minutes, keep the ball possession, everything like that. So we have to use this, what we can to use, that we can do, and then if we can use that, like today, we can win games like this today. Thank you.
7: I'm Mark Pagodar from PFF Media, or the Philippine Football Federation, Media Team. And since you said follow the coach. So what were the new things that Coach Jorn introduced to your team, made your team play well since he was just appointed last July 9th?
8: This one for motivate. Our coach motivate very well. So we can do. Coach believe ourselves, our team player, follow. That's why we simple.
19: No more questions?
9: JB in our live score speech. Yago Bai is in, and then you have a week's rest basically to face Laos. Your initial thoughts about having the bye coming in a few days, and then you basically have a week off before you play Laos next. Your initial thoughts about playing them and having the bye coming in after two games with you in the competition?
6: First of all, I was very surprised today how after this game on Saturday, the long travel on Sunday, how fit the player was today. I was really surprised. I think after the halftime, I think we will go down. We have no more power. But they have a good character, they have a good heart, and they want to fight for Myanmar and they want to win this game. So I was very happy today. I'm very proud of the player today, how they play, how they fight it, and how they win the game.
19: No more questions? Okay, that's the end of their press conference, and thank you very much for coming. And again, congratulations to Team Myanmar.
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27: Hi, this is Sporting Witness from the BBC World Service. I'm Guy Kilty. 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Episodes are just 9 minutes long and come out every weekday. If that sounds like your thing, make sure you subscribe wherever you get your BBC podcasts and turn your push notifications on so you never miss a thing. I'm taking you back to 1995 and the first ever Extreme Games, where competitors in action sports like skateboarding and BMXing battled it out in the US state of Rhode Island to find out who was the best. Now known as the X Games, the event has been held every year since and become a global phenomenon. Jay Miron, known as the Canadian Beast, was there at the first Extreme Games. He won gold in the BMX dirt competition.
2: It was thrilling, it was awesome, but I didn't understand it would change my life. Like literally, in every sense of the term change your life, it changed my life.
27: Growing up in the city of Thunder Bay in the Canadian province of Ontario, Jay took to riding at the age of 5.
2: BMX started for me the day I got on a bike. I learned to ride it easily. I literally got on it and off I went pedaling down the street. So I grew up jumping my bike all over the neighborhood. I knew every bank, bump, jump, you name it. And then I found out there was a sport called BMX and I started racing and that was it. Like there was never a choice. Like I wanted to grow up and be a pro BMX rider. And when I was 16, I told all my friends that was what I was going to do. And they thought I was nuts, you know, but it worked out. People joke like I was born to do this, but I really believe I was born to ride a BMX bike.
27: It was daunting, but Jay turned pro when he was 18.
2: If you turned pro before you were ready, you were going to get ridiculed pretty badly. So you didn't do that. Yeah, I knew I was ready. I ended up, it was in Indianapolis, Indiana. I got second in one discipline on the mini ramp, and then I got third the next day in the big vert ramp. And everyone high-fived me and said, you were ready, man. Congratulations, you turned pro.
27: Jay's first few years as a professional in the early 90s were a far cry from the glamour and adulation he would experience later.
2: It was a struggle. My first pro tour, because the way we made money before the X Games was doing shows and demonstrations. And one of the guys said, I'm putting a tour together coast to coast across Canada. Do you want to ride in it? And I said, sure. So I think it was 5 days or 7 days after I graduated from high school.
27: Gradually, though, things started to get better.
2: I got on a bigger sponsor and did more tours with them. And they sent me overseas for my first time to Seoul, Korea, and then to Budapest, Hungary. And that's when I got my first thrill of overseas travel. And whenever I wasn't traveling, I was back in Thunder Bay flipping pizzas, doing whatever it took. And I had this belief because when we did the shows, I could see it in the people's eyes that it was exciting. And I could see that probably just like a band saying, man, the crowd's loving us. Like, we're gonna hit. It's just that when, you know? And I did that for 5 years. And then it hit.
27: Action sports like BMXing, skateboarding, and bungee jumping were popular among young people in the early 90s, but they barely featured on TV. That all changed in 1995 when a US sports network, sensing an opportunity to tap into a whole new set of viewers, organized the first ever Extreme Games. Not only that, they committed to televising everything. For Jay, this was a whole new experience.
2: We got to the event and I saw the cameras, the camera towers. I saw boom cameras for the first time. I saw a cable camera for the first time. That's when I was like, this is nuts. Like, I'd never seen anything like it, and I never knew those types of cameras even existed.
27: The technical equipment may have been impressive, but not everything was.
2: The accommodations actually sucked. They had us in a university dorm. I mean, you put a bunch of skateboarders and BMXers in a university dorm, you know what's going to happen. There's fights, parties, God knows what, you know. So it was a bit of a disaster.
27: Jay competed in the BMX dirt event. But what exactly did that involve?
2: Well, freestyle is doing the tricks and the wild moves and the backflips and the spin, and racing's going as fast as you can around the track. The thing that kind of brings our sports together and makes it one big thing called BMX is dirt, because it's kind of half freestyle, it's half racing. You know, you got the going fast and the going big from racing, and then you got the tricks from freestyle.
27: Each rider gets four opportunities to hurtle down the dirt track, up the ramp, and then perform tricks in the air before landing. A team of judges score them on difficulty, execution, and creativity. And the jump is massive.
2: It's a 6 or 7 foot tall takeoff, a 20 foot gap with nothing, and then the landing. And if you don't quite make the landing, you hit a vertical wall. So you're done. So a lot of the freestylers that were gonna jump didn't even try because they were too afraid.
27: Jay wasn't supposed to win this event. His specialism was another

0: Well, that's what happened. But adrenaline is wonderful when you're an action sports athlete, and the athletic trainers were there to wrap me up and ice me, and off I went. I started with a big backflip. I always like to start with a big bang and end with a big bang. I do not remember jump number two. Number three was a big 360. And then number four, it's a 360 with a bar spin thrown in. And that was my big grand final. And nobody thought I was going to try it over a jump that big, but I nailed it. I talked to my mom. I called her to tell her I won. And she said, yeah, I know. I watch you on TV. She said, everyone we know watch you on TV. They've been calling me all night. The next day, everywhere I went, people knew who I was. So it aired in enough houses that all the people in America and Canada, they knew. So that was thrilling.
1: Jay would go on to compete in the X Games for the next decade, traveling the world, while the TV networks fueled the rivalries between him and the other athletes.
0: I was the Canadian beast, the meanest guy in BMX. I was the bad guy. All my sponsors loved it. I hated it. But I ended up, I would go with it and I would laugh about it, you know, but I never did like it. We didn't know anything. We had no idea what was going to happen to us. And then just boom, we were the next big thing in American pop culture. Like, it was hard to put into words how life-changing that is.
1: It's now more than 30 years since Jay's win in the first Extreme Games.
0: It couldn't have turned out any better. Like, there's people that get to live their dreams, and then there's people that get to live their wildest dreams. I lived a life far more amazing than all of my wildest dreams. I got to travel all over the world with my best friends, doing what I love to do. I look back on it with the best memories you could ever have. When my sport ended, I got into the business side of BMX, but I didn't like it. I didn't like sitting at a desk, and I didn't like being so close to the action and not being able to ride. So I sold my businesses, I went to school, I learned to design and build furniture, and now I own a little business designing and building handcrafted furniture. And I really enjoy it.
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10: Finally, I funded na po yung increase para doon sa ating senior citizens sa Welfare Act. Ito yung ating para sa mga indigent natin, yung mga social pensioners.
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2: 25 lang, sapat na. I-set ang aircon to 25 degrees para pagdating sa kuryente, bawas.
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4: Hello, welcome to Sporting Witness with me, Umado Swarmi. 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Now, let's get to the podcast. I'm taking you back to Wimbledon in July 2008, when just before nightfall in southwest London, this happened.
5: Nadal is on his back. The flash bulbs go off like fireworks on centre court. The longest final in history, surely the greatest final in history, and we have a new champion. The king of clay has conquered the grass. Here's Rafael Nadal of Spain.
4: It wasn't an easy path for Rafa Nadal to win his first Wimbledon men's singles tennis titles. Known for being a clay court specialist, some felt that the 22-year-old Spaniard might never win a major title on grass. But he sees it as a turning point in his game.
6: Win Wimbledon, that 2008, was an amazing step forward in my career because I showed myself that I was able to win outside of clay in a Grand Slam. That was an injection of confidence for me. And of course, be able to beat the best player on grass in a final after all the things that happened during the match was something to be proud of yourself. But I was a player that, because of my character, I was never, 100% in peace. So I wanted to, okay, now I achieved that, but now I have to keep going. So that's the way my mind worked all my tennis career, and that's what I did.
4: That keep-going attitude was instilled in him from an early age by his uncle Tony, who started coaching him when he was just 4. And he was strict.
6: I was able to go through all of that. I was prepared for holding that pressure in my daily basis. I really think that if my uncle will not see that character on me, he will not push me that way. And that's why he was pushing me to the limit on everyday practice. And that helped. I think it's not only one way to success, but that worked for me. I always understood that he did it everything for my benefit.
4: And as Uncle Tony had a lot of control over young Rafa, he managed to convince him he even could control the weather.
6: We were on the car and was a little bit cloudy out there, and I was a little bit worried because I was playing against an older guy than me. It was my first match. He said, no worries, you go, you play, and if your opponent is beating you easy, I'm gonna create some rain to stop the match. So I said, wow, you can do that? Yes, of course. Okay, so we start the match. Okay, the match started not good for me. 1-0, 2-0, 3-0, maybe I think 4-0. But then I was coming back, so for 1, for 2, for 3, and then the rain starts. So I went out the court a little bit in a secret way. I went to him, I said, okay, Tony, I think you can stop the rain because I really think I can win this match.
4: And he did, and many more, including the French Open on the clay at Roland Garros in 2005, the first time he entered the tournament. And a bit of science for you, clay courts have a higher friction which slows the ball down, making it bounce higher, whereas grass absorbs the impact, causing the ball to skid faster and bounce lower. So what did the king of clay think he was like on the other surface?
6: I was not that bad on grass. No, people thought that I was only clay court player because I was achieving a lot on clay. The truth is I was achieving a lot on hard, and on grass I was playing quite decent too, but of course because I was winning unbelievable on clay, so people considered me a clay court player. No, but I always had in my mind that I need to play well on grass. I make a mistake that year, 2005, after winning Roland Garros. I went to the tournament, I rest for a couple of days, and I remember that. So the year after 2006, when I won Roland Garros, the day after, I was already practicing on grass.
4: Let's get some stats. Federer has beaten Nadal at Wimbledon in 2006 and 2007, and he's also number one in the world. But Nadal beat Federer at the French Open final a month earlier. On finals day, there was typical British summer weather, meaning the match was delayed by rain. The rivalry had gained momentum over the last few months, and it was one of the most anticipated finals.
6: It's one of the most emotional matches in my career, without a doubt, no. Because first of all, I lost already two finals. 2008, I arrived to the tournament ready. For me, it was a huge goal to win Wimbledon, no? Then I started the final playing well. First set, very well. Second set, I think, was a little bit strange. Roger made a couple of mistakes. But then, okay, two sets to love, and I was playing very well.
4: But then,
6: the match starts to become more equal, and Roger raised the level of his tennis. He was more and more aggressive. I lost the third set tiebreak, all good. He played very well, he served very well. But the fourth set tiebreak was a heartbreaker for me, to be honest, because it was 5-2 for me, two serves. I made that double fall, and I was match point and an easy forehand, and he made a great passing shot. Wow. And you feel a second away to win Wimbledon, and after that second, you feel like you need to fight for another set after losing two sets in a row against the best grass court player of the history. So, wow. Mentally, to organize all of this was a challenge.
4: Two sets all, but the momentum was definitely with Federer. So was history, as he was the five-time champion. But then, at two games all in the deciding set, the rain started. Was it Uncle Tony at work on the weather again?
6: I mean, I was ready to keep going, to be honest. I was confident that I was playing very well. I was confident that I will not fail. Roger could beat me, but I will not fail. So that was not obsession, but that's what my goal. Okay, if he plays better than me this fifth set, he beat me, okay. But I cannot fail mentally at all. So that was my real goal. And I went back on court with the determination to stay 100% ready to fight till the end, doesn't matter whatever happened.
4: The match moved into its fifth hour. The light was fading fast as it turned 9 o'clock. This was back before Centre Court at Wimbledon had lights and a roof. So it was decided by the referee that the match would be stopped for the night at 8 games all. But the back and forth continued, with Federer finally faltering when serving at 7-all, meaning Nadal had the vital break of serve. And the title was finally his.
0: And the Wimbledon Gentlemen's Singles Champion for 2008, Rafael Nadal.
7: What an incredible ovation as Nadal, this extraordinary beast, this amazing athlete from Mallorca, shakes the hands of all the members of the presentation party. And in darkness in southwest London, the man from Spain, Nadal, lifts the gleaming gold trophy high above his head. It's the trophy that means so much and means the most to him.
8: Wow. Can you describe what you felt when you just fell to the floor, when you knew that you were the Wimbledon champion?
9: Well, it's impossible to explain what I felt in that moment. So just very, very happy for winning this title. My favorite tournament. For me, it's a dream playing this court, but win, I never imagined something like this. So very happy. Thank you very much, everybody.
6: I think it was part of the process. Winning Wimbledon that year, I think, helped me to keep believing on my abilities, keep believing I can win in other places, and that's what happened.
4: Rafa Nadal went on to win 22 majors in his career before retiring in 2024. His Netflix documentary, Rafa, tells the story of how he achieved his huge success despite playing with numerous injuries. Sporting Witness was presented by me, Uma Dewiswamy. Thanks for listening. Now, if you want more stories about Rafa Nadal, you can hear how he beat Roger Federer in the bizarre Battle of the Surfaces, where they played each other on a court made up of grass on one side and clay on the other. And, just to be fair, if you're more Team Federer, you can listen to how he won his first major. Don't forget to subscribe to Sporting Witness wherever you get your BBC podcasts, so you never miss a story.
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23: Time to celebrate kulturang Pinoy. 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
24: Alam mo ba kung ano ang Mamba Batok? Think about the tap, tap, tap of the bamboo stick on a thorn to draw a symbol on someone's arm. This is the traditional Kalinga art of tattooing, performed and kept alive by traditional tattoo artist Wang Od Ogay, also known as Maria Ogay from Buscalan, Tinglayan, Kalinga. Wikipedia says Wang Od is the Philippines' oldest Mamba Batok at 105 years old now. Sarah Barnes honors Wang Od in My Modern Metro, telling Wang Od's story as an apprentice at 15. Breaking the norm, learning the Mamba Batok tradition that used to be taught only to men. The art began with the indigenous Butbut warriors, headhunters, who got tattoos with special meaning, usually after a kill. But for women, the art portrayed standards of beauty. Wang Od recalls her friends covering her arms and legs with tattoos she still wears proudly. She mixes her ink from pine soot and water and has hand-tapped tattoos on bodies of people from all over the world. Wang Od inks a design that carries symbolic meanings specific to the Mamba Batok culture. Thousands come to make the long journey to get inked by Wang Od. Discovery Channel featured her and her art in 2007 on Tattoo Hunter, bringing Kalinga art to a global audience. The National Commission for Culture and the Arts honored her with the prestigious Dangal ng Haraya Award in 2018. She was also nominated for the National Living Treasures Award.
23: Yan ang Pinoy Kultura, because our culture is cool.
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25: Ang abacada, sounds that make up Tagalog words, pagbigkas at pagsulat ng mga titik o letra sa Tagalog, the basis for our national language. Steam It, Panahon TV, Tagalog Lang, Metro Scene, and Wiki dig into its evolution. Records start with the baybayin, the alphabet used by the early Filipinos in the 1600s. From the Tagalog root word baybay, meaning to spell, baybayin was apparently derived and influenced by Indic and Javanese scripts. There was also the alibata, Paul Rodriguez Versosa named that in 1914, was based on the Arabic alphabet from the Maguindanao Moros, but was modified when the Spanish came. The Spanish introduced the Latin and Spanish alphabet called abecedario, the original alphabet of the Catholicized Filipinos. You could say the Romanized version of baybayin. Then the Americans came and introduced the English language and its 26-letter alphabet. Because there was fear of losing the abecedario, the government ordered the adoption of a Tagalog-based national language. They also wanted a dictionary and grammar book. That's where writer and former Senator Lope K. Santos comes in. In 1939, he developed ang Balarila ng Wikang Pambansa. Abacada became the national alphabet from 1940 to 1976. Noong 1976, ang Department of Education, Culture, and Sports ay nag-issue ng revised alphabet. Dinagdag ang mga letrang C, CH, F, J, Lye, Enye, Q, RR, V, X, at Z. They called it Enriched Alphabet or Pinagyamang Alpabeto. More tweaks follow, and in 1987, the Filipino alphabet was published yet again with 28 letters. What you'd recognize is our modern alphabet. 26 letters from the Latin alphabet and the Spanish N or Enye and NG or Nang.
3: Yan ang Pinoy Kultura, because our culture is cool.
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3: Dahil ang totoo, yung totoo ang dapat ninyong malaman.
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3: We say no.
30: Yung pagkalat ng fake news. And some of it's dangerous.
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3: At di magpapakalat ng disinformation at misinformation ang kasalukuyang administrasyon.
30: Stop telling us fake news because you're wrong.
3: Para sa totoo at mapagkakatiwala ang mga balita at impormasyon, Radyo Pilipinas.
32: Good news para sa ating mga senior citizens na binibisyaryo ng DSWD Social Pension.
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12: 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Interview kay Idol, resulta ng paborito mong laro, paglilinaw sa mga issue at marami pang iba. 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
14: Magandang araw ng Webes Pilipinas. I'm Ria Arevalo and this is our Sports News Roundup. Today is July 30, 2026. For our sports headlines, Alex Ayala knocks off defending champion Fernandez, advances to Mubadala DC Open last 8. Alas women arrive in Vietnam for Southeast Asia Volleyball Cup Leg 1. IM Christian Arca captures Blitz title in Bangkok. Asian Games delegation head believes Team Philippines can surpass 4 gold tally in 2023. King and Ahanmisi combine for 60 as SMB routes Titan Ultra. And FIFA begins disciplinary proceedings versus Argentina for alleged violations during the FIFA World Cup. Those are the headlines. Now the sports news in detail.
0: Detalye ng mga naganap na sports matchups. Sino ang nanguna? Sino ang mas nanaig? Ating alamin dito sa Sports Roundup 918 AM.
14: Alex Ayala dethroned Leyla Fernandez of Canada, storming back from a 5-1 deficit in the second set to complete a 6-2-7-6 win and barge into the quarterfinals of the Mubadala DC Open in Washington, D.C. This was the second straight time Ayala eliminated a defending champion after beating Iga Swiatek in the Wimbledon. World number 28 Ayala also avenged her loss to the Filipino-Canadian in their only previous encounter in Stuttgart last April. After dominating the opening set in just 34 minutes, Ayala saw Fernandez respond with a 5-1 lead in the second frame. But the Filipina fought back, winning 5 straight games to move ahead 6-5. Fernandez managed to force a tiebreak, but her unforced errors proved costly, allowing Ayala to build a 5-1 advantage. The Filipina ace seized the chance and finished the match with back-to-back forehand winners. Ayala now, in her 7th WTA Tour quarterfinal, awaits either second seed Elina Svitolina or Uzbek qualifier Polina Kudermetova. Alex Ayala continued to showcase mental toughness and grit as she knocked out defending champion Leyla Fernandez in the round of 16 of the Mubadala DC Open. Here's Matthew Pacheco with the story.
2: Filipina tennis ace Alex Ayala pulled off an impressive victory over Leyla Fernandez in Washington, D.C., overcoming a challenging second set to secure the win against the defending champion. After the match, the 21-year-old Filipina told Tennis Channel that she made a conscious effort to be prepared for every possibility during the match, adding that being competitive has always been part of her character. Ayala also acknowledged Fernandez as a tough opponent, saying that every player brings a different challenge, making each match unique.
10: I don't know. I think everything's kind of a blur right now. I really made an effort to stay in the moment and I was ready for anything that could have happened. And luckily, well, it wasn't a lot of luck, but luckily it went my way. Yeah. I think it's just part of my character.
15: Yeah.
10: But then again, every single player here is a fighter. And if whether it's my opponent today, the one yesterday, the one before that, or the one tomorrow, we're here because we're fighters, and so you can never count anybody out. I think each player has their specific sets of things that are going to make it difficult for you. And although playing against a lefty is different, it's just, you know, it's another thing that you just have to consider. I don't think it's necessarily makes it more difficult or less difficult. I think it's just a unique characteristic of that opponent.
2: Ayala, as always, expressed her gratitude to the fans for coming out to support her. Ayala said she is proud to represent the Philippines on the international stage and that she appreciates the overwhelming support she continues to receive.
10: I think with the platform that I have, I think it's important for me to be aware of the impact that I hold also. Yeah. And I learn through bits and pieces of what people and the fans themselves tell me. And I understand that I represent a lot. I represent a minority. I'm the first Filipina to kind of make it at this stage in tennis. And that doesn't just go for the Philippines necessarily, but maybe, you know, another nationality or another little girl who maybe didn't see a pathway before that. that among other things, I guess. It's difficult to list them all now right after the match, but I'm really grateful for everyone who supports me. You know, they're the reason I have this platform at the end of the day. And, you know, it just adds to how meaningful my job is to me.
2: That was WTA World number 28 and Mubadala DC Open Quarter finalist Alex Yala. For Sports Region 918, this is Matthew Pacheco reporting.
15: Up to date na mga sports balita, hindi ka mahuhuli, hindi ka matatalo. Sports Roundup. 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
14: Meantime, in volleyball, the Alas Pilipinas women are now in Hanoi, Vietnam for the first leg of the CV Cup. The Nationals left Manila on Wednesday for a three-day tournament set to take place at the Dong An Gymnasium from July 31 to August 2. 16 players, from which the final 14-player lineup will be chosen, left for the Vietnamese capital. They are PBL standouts Erica Santos, Vani Gandler, Mars Alva, Justine Hazareno, Eya Laure, Bella Belen, Del Palumata, Gia De Guzman, Thea Gagate, Jen Nierva, Don Katindig, and Fifi Sharma. Japan SV League player Eliza Solomon and UAAP's Nina Itang, Celine Marsh, and Vange Alinsug are also part of the delegation. Alas women will go up against Vietnam, Thailand, and Indonesia, with the top three teams in the round-robin setup making the podium. Meanwhile, Taka Minowa will make his national team debut as Alas head coach. International Master Christian Giancarlo Arca claimed the Blitz title at the second Bangkok Summer International Chess Open Blitz Championships in Thailand. The Zamboanga City-based Arca finished the 9-round Swiss competition with 8 points on account of 8 wins against a lone loss. Arca and American Grandmaster Timur Gareyev actually ended up tied with the same point total. But the young Filipino was adjudged the overall winner after the tie break points were applied. Arca defeated Gareyev in the 5th round, as well as fellow Filipinos GM Darwin Lilo, IM Michael Concho Jr., and CM Jan Clifford Labo. His lone defeat was at the hands of GM Daniel Quizon, who finished 3rd overall. Arca was coming off a second-place finish in Blitz competition at the 28th Asian Youth Chess Championships held recently in China. Gilas Pilipinas Under-16 youth men rallied in the end game to pull off a 78-72 win over rising Zephyr Fukuoka Under-16 and finished 3rd overall in the 2026 B-League Under-16 Challenge Cup in Tokyo, Japan. The Nationals dominated the first half 44-35, but saw their lead fizzle out as the Japanese side exploded in the third quarter, outscoring the Filipinos 27-12 for a 62-56 lead entering the payoff period. Fukuoka even led by 10 points 68-58 before the Rob Labagala mentored squad staged a comeback and forced the game's last deadlock at 70-all in the final 2 minutes and 51 seconds. Gilas Youth then tightened their defense, limiting their rivals to just a field goal in the final seconds while converting clutch shots to seal the win. Gilas Under-16 ended the tournament with an overall record of 4 wins and a loss. Meantime, Jomari Ebuesa ended up tied for 3rd in the men's longboard event of the Lexus U.S. Open of Surfing in Huntington Beach, California. The 24-year-old San Juan La Union native had to settle for the bronze after losing to eventual champion Tommy Coleman of the U.S. in the semifinals. Ebuesa scored a total of 7.26 from his 2 best runs, while Coleman tallied 10.60 points. With his first podium finish this year, Ebuesa earned $2,000 and 6,085 ranking points. Fellow La Union standout J.R. Esquivel finished 9th overall. In badminton, Clarence Villaflor is now the last Filipino standing in the men's singles of the Philippine International Challenge 2026 at the Gameville Center in Mandaluyong City. Villaflor swept India's Harshil Dani 21-16, 21-12 to advance to the round of 16 opposite Tanawat Yimjit of Thailand, who progressed after 7th seed Chico Aura Dwi Wardoyo of Indonesia retired from their match. Fellow Filipino Jewel Angelo Albo was not as fortunate as he lost to 9th seed Siddhant Gupta of India 11-21, 19-21. In mixed doubles, Christian Bernardo and Leia Inlayo smashed their way into the round of 16, dispatching Dylan Soed Hassa and Justin Villegas of New Zealand 21-10, 21-9. Reigning Philippine National Badminton Open champions Julius Villabril and Andrea Hernandez lost in their opening match against Thailand's Ratchapul Makasitorn and Patida Srisawat 17-21, 21-18, and 13-21. While Solomon Padis Jr. and Mary Destiny Untal bowed to Malaysians Shi Yang Tan and Mei Xing To 11-21 and 16-21. With 51 days to go before the 20th Asian Games, 2026 Asian Games chef de mission Richard Lim is confident this year's Team Philippines can surpass its 4 gold medal haul 3 years ago in Hangzhou, China. In a huddle on Sports Radio 918, Lim said defending pole vault gold medalist EJ Obiena, Olympic and world champion Carlos Yulo, and tennis star Alex Ayala are among those who are strong gold medal contenders for the national team.
16: Based on past performances ng ating mga athletes from the different national federations, they have been doing really good in their own continental championships. No? Well, I would say, syempre, andyan si Obiena, andyan si Yulo, and then added pa si Ayala will be there. No? And don't forget, we have the jiu-jitsu, who's also a medal-rich sports. No? Boxing is there. Basketball is here. Yun. So talagang we are looking at to surpass. Yeah, I think we will surpass. Medyo confident kami about it. Siyempre, breaks of the game din, meron din ganon. Pero looking at their performance, we're very positive that we will surpass that, the last Asian Games.
14: Lim, president of the Karate Pilipinas Sports Federation Incorporated, also officially confirmed Ayala's participation in singles and mixed doubles, where she won a couple of bronze medals in 2023.
16: Kahapon we had a meeting and then she will be playing together. Meron siyang isang kasama for the doubles also. I'm not so particular with the name yet, but definitely she will be playing singles and doubles.
14: The 700-plus delegation that includes 443 athletes will have a send-off before the first batch departs for Japan on September 4.
16: The plan is to have the send-off before September 4 because on the 4th, some of us will be leaving already. So maybe end of August, towards the end talaga kasi para lahat nandito na. Or talaga mayroong iba talaga hindi na darating dito dahil we'll go straight to Nagoya.
14: That was Richard Lim, Team Philippines Chef de Mission for the Aichi Nagoya Asian Games.
17: Detalye ng mga naganap na sports matchups. Sino ang nanguna? Sino ang mas nanaig? Ating alamin dito sa Sports Roundup 918 AM.
14: In other sports news, teen windsurfer Jade Justinian is thrilled to compete for the first time in the Youth Olympic Games later this year in Dakar, Senegal. The full story from Aryan Malyare.
18: 15-year-old windsurfing sensation J. Justin Hostenyane is set to carry the Philippine flag at the 4th Summer Youth Olympic Games scheduled October 31 to November 13. Hostenyane made history as the first Filipino windsurfer to qualify for the YOG. He is set to join 8 other Filipino teen athletes in the car, namely Pai Durden Wangkai and Naomi Cesar of Athletics, Maritania Krog of Road Cycling, Chelsea Maayo and Hilarion Palias III of Artistic Gymnastics, James Ray Ahido and Rihanna Coleman of Swimming, and Angel Polo of Wushu. In an interview on Game On, Hostenyane shared his excitement about his upcoming YOG campaign and vowed to give his best when he competes in one of the world's biggest events for young athletes.
19: Sobrang saya po. Excited din po ako dahil po makaka-experience po ako ng ganong kalaking event. 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
18: Hostenyane only took up windsurfing when he was 13, building on his background in swimming. It quickly turned into a remarkable journey, leading him to a historic Youth Olympics berth just a few years later. He is now training in Bresciano, Italy, under the watchful eyes of Coach German Paz, undergoing intensive preparations to sharpen his skills and technique.
19: Noon po ay talagang for fun lang po yung paglalaro ko ng windsurfing. 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
18: As he gears up for the competition, Hostenyane said his goal is not only to perform at his best, but also to showcase the potential of Philippine windsurfing. Hostenyane is also the country's lone representative in sailing in this year's YOG.
19: Paghahatan ko po talaga ng buong puso ko. 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
18: That was Filipino windsurfer and 2026 Youth Olympian Jade Hostenyane. 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
14: 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Moving on with our sports news. Thailand's Southeast Asian Games gold medalist Naomi Cesar leads a three-member Philippine athletics team in the World Under-20 Athletics Championships set August 5 to 9 at the University of Oregon in the USA. Cesar, the country's national record holder in the women's 800 meter, will be joined by fellow qualifiers Ivan Cabanda, who will compete in the men's 400 meter hurdles, and Ana Bianca Espinilla, who is entered in the women's javelin throw. Joining the athletes are coaches Roslyn Hamero, Junrey Bano, Ben Cesar, and PATAFA Secretary General Jasper Tanueco. The team is currently in Portland, Oregon for its pre-competition training camp. Precious Kabuya is the Philippines' sole representative at the 2026 OCR World Championships in Limerick, Ireland this August 6 to 9. She will compete against the world's best obstacle athletes in the 100-meter event. Kabuya has become one of the sport's most accomplished athletes after breaking the world record 5 times and also setting a Guinness World Record. She claimed gold in the 2023 Southeast Asian Games in Cambodia, and her success elevated the Philippines' reputation in obstacle sports. In the PBA, the San Miguel Beermen bounced back by blasting the Titan Ultra Giant Risers 143-105 in Wednesday's Group A Night Cup in the 50th Season Governor's Cup at the Ninoy Aquino Stadium. Import George King led the way with 35 points, 8 rebounds, and 8 assists. But it was sweet shooting Jeric Ahanmisi who took home the best player honors after logging in 25 points on 10 of 15 clip from the field, including 4 of 8 from the 3-point range. The victory improved San Miguel's record to 4 wins and 1 loss, while the Giant Risers remained at the cellar with a 1-5 record. In the first game, guest team Macau Giant Pandas notched their second victory this conference after squeaking past the Terra Firma Jeep 96-92. Damian Chonky was hailed the best player of the ball game after tallying 29 points, 3 steals, and 3 assists. The Giant Pandas and the Jeep are now tied at 2-4. Still in the PBA, TNT has tapped Ralier Hollis Jefferson as its replacement for Darius Days in the PBA Governor's Cup. Team manager Jojo Lastimosa confirmed the development, adding that Days played his final game on Wednesday in TNT's 101-107 win against Converge. Ralier is expected to make his Governor's Cup debut on Saturday against San Miguel Beermen at the Mall of Asia Arena. The 35-year-old American last played for TNT in the 2023-24 Commissioner's Cup after brother and TNT resident import Ronde went down with an injury. Ronde is expected to return to the Tropang 5G by October when the Governor's Cup resumes following a long break. The three-time best import is still recovering from an Achilles injury he sustained while playing for Meralco in the East Asia Super League. Strong Group Pilipinas has added former Giles players Matthew Wright and William Navarro, as well as Sean Ildefonso, to its lineup for the 45th William Jones Cup. Wright will return to the Philippine basketball scene after helping the Philippines win a gold medal in the 2025 Southeast Asian Games in Thailand. Navarro, meantime, recently concluded his stint with the Busan KCC in the Korean Basketball League and is currently a free agent. For his part, Sean is set to play alongside his brother Dave on the international stage. Wright, Navarro, and Ildefonso will join an early formidable strong group roster which includes former NBA player Boban Marjanovic, DJ Fenner, Ange Kwame, Tajuan Aji, Allen Liwag, and Jonathan Manalili. Strong Group Pilipinas will aim to become the first team to capture three consecutive William Jones Cup championships since Iran did it from 2009 to 2011. Cheska Centeno will defend her title at the 2026 Banca del Fucino WPA Women's Handball World Championship set July 31 to August 6 in Rome, Italy. Centeno is coming off a championship run at the Women's World 8 Ball in Wisconsin, USA, where Amit also played. Amit, for her part, will try to bag her third World Handball Trophy following her victories in 2009 and 2013. Centeno and Amit will also compete as partners in the Women's Doubles Master Showdown, which coincides with the World Handball Tournament. In esports, Team Falcons PH moved one win away from the MLBB Mid-Season Cup 2026 Grand Finals after defeating Indonesia's Team Vitality 3-1 in the quarterfinals at the Esports World Cup in Paris, France. Team Falcons dominated Game 1, 18-5, as Salik Haji Imam Selena led the early game while Marco Super Marco Rekitiniano delivered a crucial triple kill to secure the series opener. Team Vitality responded in Game 2, rallying from an early deficit to even the series at 1-1. The Filipinos regained the lead in Game 3, winning the decisive Lord fight before closing out a 14-8 victory to move to match point. In Game 4, Team Falcons' surprise Hanabi pick paid off as Rekitiniano starred in crucial team fights, leading a three-man wipeout and adding a late double kill to seal a 12-5 win. Team Falcons PH will face Myanmar's Yangon Galacticos in the semifinals tomorrow, July 31 at 8:30 p.m. In other Esports World Cup news, Blacklist International will open its Honor of Kings World Cup 2026 campaign against Taiwan's Deep Cross Gaming in the upper bracket semifinals tonight at 8:30 p.m. The play-ins will follow a best-of-three double elimination format, with the top two teams from each group advancing to the group stage, where reigning PKL champion Boom Esports and runner-up Titan Esports Club are already waiting. The tournament runs until August 8 and features a $3,025,000 prize pool plus 3,350 club championship points. The 7-Eleven Click Road Bike Philippines will be tested in high-altitude racing at the Trans-Himalaya International in Tibet, China. Homegrown talents Ronilan Kita, Mervin Corpus, and JP Olarte will join foreign reinforcements Daniel Gold, Cormac McGregor, and Daniel Yun Hin in the August 2-6 UCI 2.1 event. The team led by 7-Eleven Sports Director Rick Rodriguez is on its way to Tibet. The five-day event, which covers a total of 559 kilometers, is expected to be extra challenging for the riders as they will consistently race between 3,000 and 4,000 meters above sea level. Other competing teams are Bardiani CSF Italy, MBH Bank Hungary, Cache X Body Wrap Australia, Hong Kong, Uzbekistan, Terengganu Malaysia, Rujai Thailand, and Leaning Star China.
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7: Good news para sa ating mga senior citizens na binibisyaryo ng DSWD Social Pension.
8: Finally, ay funded na po yung increase para doon sa ating senior citizens sa Welfare Act. Ito yung ating para sa mga indigent natin, yung mga social pensioners.
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0: highlights dito sa nangunguna at nag-iisang Sports Radio ng Bansa. 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
1: 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For our international sports stories, FIFA has opened disciplinary proceedings against Argentina over its behavior after its World Cup final loss to Spain and throughout the tournament. Last week, the world governing body appointed a disciplinary and ethics prosecutor to assess what happened after the final whistle at the New York, New Jersey Stadium, with multiple Argentina players and backroom staff involved in altercations with Spain players following their 1-0 loss. On the recommendation of the prosecutor, FIFA will investigate Argentina players Nahuel Molina and Leandro Paredes, as well as Argentina assistant coach Roberto Ayala, for alleged assault under Article 14 of FIFA's disciplinary code. Molina may also face disciplinary action for 1 count of alleged unsportsmanlike behavior under Article 14. Argentina's Thiago Almada and Spain's midfielder Gavi are also accused of the same breach. Under FIFA's disciplinary code, players and officials face at least a 1-match suspension for unsportsmanlike conduct and at least 3 matches for assault. FIFA President Gianni Infantino set a September 19 deadline for the 211 member federations to approve his proposed private investment plan, which would give each association access to up to $40 million in funding. The letter to member federations follows a backlash to the plans, with sources saying UEFA is considering options, including a potential World Cup boycott, over what it described as a lack of consultation and governance. One option open to European soccer is threaten a boycott of FIFA competitions, a tactic used in 2021 when UEFA-led opposition helped stop Infantino's plan to play the World Cup every 2 years instead of 4. Infantino writes in the letter that a $10 billion funding package would be available if the plan is approved, compared with $2.7 billion if it is rejected. Infantino set out the singular and unique funding opportunity in a letter detailing why he wants to create a $20 billion FIFA subsidiary, 20% owned by private investors, that would run the football body's competitions and events such as World Cups and Club World Cups. Lionel Messi is back in training with Inter Miami 10 days after he and Argentina suffered an extra time loss to Spain in the World Cup final. Messi had spent the previous week in his hometown of Rosario, Argentina, where he visited his 68-year-old father, George, who is undergoing medical treatment for an unspecified illness. Messi missed Miami's games against Chicago Fire FC and CF Montreal in the past week. Meanwhile, Son Heung-min scored 2 goals in a 3-minute span in the first half off assists from Carlos Gil to propel the MLS All-Stars past the Liga MX All-Stars 4-3 in a Major League Soccer All-Star game. Chicago Fire's Philip Sinkernagel and FC Cincinnati's Evander De Silva Ferreira also scored for the MLS All-Stars in front of 35,197 fans at the Bank of America Stadium. Meantime, Ukraine's National Olympic Committee has launched an appeal with a Court of Arbitration for Sport against the International Olympic Committee's decision to provisionally reinstate Russia to its competitions. The International Olympic Committee, or IOC, suspended the Russian Olympic Committee in 2023 in response to the war in Ukraine, but lifted the ban on July 7, 2026, stating it was no longer applicable.

0: unthinkable. That decision opens the door for Russian athletes to compete for their country at the 2028 Olympic Games and is the latest step in the country's reinstatement to international competition. However, the NOC, or National Olympic Committee of Ukraine, said the IOC's decision is premature and violates the Olympic Charter. The NOC of Ukraine also points out that as early as 2024, the Court of Arbitration for Sport confirmed the legality of the suspension of the Russian Olympic Committee, recognizing that the inclusion of sports organizations from the temporarily occupied territories of Ukraine violates the territorial integrity of the NOC of Ukraine and the provisions of the Olympic Charter. Finally, here's a glimpse of the Golden Pass in sports history. Exactly 96 years ago, it was on this day, July 30, 1930. Host Uruguay defeated Argentina 4-2 to win the inaugural version of the FIFA World Cup in Estadio Centenario in Montevideo. A disagreement overshadowed the build-up to the match as the teams disagreed on who should provide the match ball, forcing FIFA to intervene and decree that the Argentine team would provide the ball for the first half and the Uruguayans would provide one for the second half. Pablo Dorado, Pedro Cea, Victoriano Iriarte, and Hector Castro scored for Uruguay, who trailed 1-2 in the half. And so goes our sports news roundup, compiled and edited by the men and women of this station, your institution in Philippine sports broadcast, DZSR Sports Radio 918. 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Maraming salamat po. 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
6: 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And some of it's dangerous.
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9: Four minutes makalipas ang alas 4 ng hapon. 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Ito po ang inyong Institution Philippine Sports Broadcast, DZSR Sports Radio 918. 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Pwede kayong mag-comment, magbahagi ng inyong mga ideya. Ito pong Sports Radio Magazine. Just Light ang inyong kasama this afternoon. 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And we are very happy to see yung development ng playstyle. 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The mind is in the game and she does her best really, really well. Itong sunod-sunod na mga competitions ni Alex, ang laki nung nagiging bawi niya. 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Si his lone defeat ay nanggaling sa kapwa Pilipino rin from Grandmaster Daniel Quizon, who finished 3rd overall for this event. Arca was coming off a 2nd place finish sa Blitz competition sa ginanap na 28th Asian Youth Chess Championships na ginawa sa China. Speaking of national team plays, ito namang Gilas Pilipinas under 16 natin. Rallied in the end game para makabawi with a 78-72 win kontra sa rising Zephyr Pukuok under 16, finishing 3rd overall sa 2026 B-League Under 16 Challenge Cup sa Tokyo, Japan. Dinomina ng national team ang first half, 44-35, but saw their lead fizzle out as the Japanese side pumutok po in the third quarter, outscoring the Philippines 27-12 for a 62-56 lead entering the payoff period. Pukuoka even lead or led by 10 points 68-58 before Rod Labagala mentored the squad, staged a comeback and forced the game's last deadlock at 70-all at 2 minutes and 51 seconds in the shot clock. Gilas Youth then tightened their defense, limiting their rivals to just a field goal in the final seconds while converting clutch shots to seal the win. Gilas Under 16 ended the tournament with an overall record of 4 wins and a single loss. Good showing para sa ating mga batang Gilas Pilipinas. Importante talaga pag basketball yung coordination, yung teamwork. 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Anyways, congratulations no sa ating Gilas for this victory. Despite third place finish, malaking opportunity to learn, lalo na as they are being deemed as the future ng ating basketball national team. 15 minuto pa makalipas ang alas 4 ng hapon, we will take a break. At sa ating pagbabalik, ibabahagi namin sa inyo yung naging panayam ni Miss Judith Caningal with our chef de mission for the 20th Asian Games, Sir Richard Lim ng Karate Federation.
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18: Thank you for having me.
19: Yes, and thank you very much for this opportunity. Kumusta generally ang Team Philippines? 50 days to go na lang at Asian Games na, sir.
18: Well, tuloy-tuloy lang preparation and then pupukan ng mga training ng mga atleta. So some of them are abroad, some of them are here. But definitely preparing for the last 50 days.
19: Any major, minor concerns base sa ugnayan with the organizing committee, INAGOC?
18: So far, wala naman, no? Wala naman problema. The teams are already in place. May mga kanya-kanya na silang billeting. Meron na silang mga transportation. We're taking care of the flight details now. So, okay naman lahat. Okay naman lahat ng preparations.
19: Weeks ago or 3 weeks ago, you had this meeting with the Philippine Sports Commission right after your appointment, sir, as yes, Chef de Mison. How was it?
18: Okay naman po. Kasi I had to meet with them because as we all know, I took over Alpanlilio, no? So medyo blanco ko, hindi ko alam kung ano ang mga nahingi na natin, na-request na natin, kung ano pa ang kulang. So I had to meet them together with my 4 DCDMs para mapaghandaan namin mabuti kung anong kailangan.
19: Okay, so meaning naka-plan siya na lahat, even the schedule of the flights of our athletes, di ba sir? Maaga. I think mas maaga ito kaysa mga naunang games at ibang sports ang mas maaga ngayon na magsisimula, basketball, not football, di ba sir?
18: Yes, ang mauuna will be basketball as early as September 7. Alis na sila, no? The games will start on September 10 for basketball. Although ang opening ceremonies will be on the 19th pa. Pero madaming kasali. So, alam mo naman ang basketball, matagal sila eh.
19: Nag-isip nga ako, why basketball is the first to start this time around? You know? Not football. We used to have, di ba, football as the first to start.
18: Yes. I think madaming kasali sa basketball ngayon.
19: And di ba, yung accommodation, di ba? I'm sure pagkatapos sa malalaking teams, pwede namang pumalit sa kanila yung ibang teams, especially those individuals.
18: Yes. Well, ang basketball will be beginning till end.
19: Okay, kasi...
18: Ganong kahaba.
19: Okay, yung 5x5. Yes. Okay, so how's the assignments of our Team Philippines CDMs? Meron ka mga assistants. 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More than 400 athletes.
18: Yes. Ano naman kami? 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No? Meron in charge sa billeting. Kasi mga ibang athletes will be staying in cruise ship. Eh. Although hindi siya umaandar, no? Andun lang, pero andun sila nakabilit, no? Then, I think if I'm not mistaken, si DCDM Ali Sulit will be taking care of that. And then si DCDM Erica D will be taking care also of the village naman. Tapos si Job Malonzo will be in and out of Tokyo kasi may games tayo dun eh. And then, si Jared naman will take care of mostly sa mga admin. And then we will be going around. We'll be helping each other.
19: Okay. Gaano ba kahirap i-manage ang Team Philippines in this Asian Games? Kasi Aichi, Nagoya, and Tokyo, Japan. Gaano ba kalalayo ang mga venues, especially Aichi and Nagoya?
18: Well, medyo malayo, no? If you're riding a car, some of them will be an hour and a half. For example, Tokyo will take you 6 hours. I think the easiest way is to take the train. So, wala tayong choice. Mas madali yon. So, kaya nga hati-hati kami. Some will go here, some will go there. Kasi, hindi pwedeng magkakasama kami dahil sa layo ng mga venues. So, may mga kanya-kanya kami assignment.
19: And ang mga athletes, definitely their billeting ay malapit na sa competition venue. Ganun po ba? Since wala
18: yes,
19: namang isang
18: yes. At
19: village.
18: Yes, at least I think 30 minutes away na yung pinakalaki o pinakamalayo from Good. The billeting to the venue.
19: Okay, so confirmed na ba yung number of athletes? 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Kailan yung confirmation talaga, sir?
18: Well, as far as I know, the list that I have is 443 athletes.
19: 443. So sabi mo, yeah, pwede pa ba yung mabawasan before the games, sir?
18: We're still ongoing yan, no? 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In any sporting event talagang merong ano eh, merong kunyari ito ipapadala mo, unfortunately nagka-injury. So last minute talaga mapapalitan, ganun. But there are the finalist is already there. Meron lang kami mga talagang mga kailangan palitan dahil sinabi ni NSA kailangan palitan to dahil na-injure, ganun.
19: Okay, so we'll
18: okay, we're in the process of doing that.
19: We'll just wait for the official announcement. Siguro pag dumating yung time na talagang final na, 'di ba? Tapos na yung palitan whatsoever and all. How about the send off for Team Philippines? Kasi sabi mo nga maaga magsimula yung iba and others are very busy in their training camps. Most of them are outside, 'di ba, the country. Paano po ang pinaplano so far ng ating Philippine Olympic Committee?
18: Well, the plan is to have the send off before September 4 because on the 4th some of us will be leaving already. So maybe end of August, towards the end talaga kasi para lahat ano na nandito na, or talaga mayroong iba talaga hindi na darating dito dahil we'll go straight to Nagoya.
19: Okay, so at least baka pwede pa, no? At least may mga representative na lang, ano, yung bawat team, ano, to that send-off of the whole delegation of the Philippines, 700 plus total ng ating delegation. Sir, kumusta ang Nagoya, ang Aichi? 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May mga request ba for early departure para din mag-acclimatize?
18: So far, ano naman lahat. The ano kasi official is 2 days before and then you leave 1 day after, no? But so far, wala pa naman kami nakukuwang request na mas maagang alis. The weather there is, by September, medyo hindi naman sila mainit. Kasi as we all know, ang summer doon starts July. Sobrang init din, no? But by September, in middle of between ano na yan eh, papuntang winter and then kakatapos lang ng summer. So, okay ang weather, I think.
19: Anyway, most of the athletes naman sanay na rin sa medyo malamig because we are very active in competing, di ba, sa mga world at saka iba't iba pang mga international competitions. So, you said in an interview last weekend, di ba, we are positive for a better performance than the last one. Sir, paano tayo nagbigay ng ganong projection against CDM?
18: I would say, no, based on past performances ng ating mga athletes from the different national federations, they have been ano eh, doing really good in their own continental championships. No? Well, I would say, syempre, andyan sa andyan si Obiena, andyan si Yulo, and then added pa si Ayala will be there, no? And don't forget we have the jiu-jitsu who's also a medal rich sports, no? Boxing is there, basketball is here, ano pa yun. So talagang ano, we are looking at ano to surpass or even I think we will surpass. Medyo confident kami about it. Siyempre, breaks of the game din, meron din ganon. Pero looking at their performance, we're very positive that we will surpass that, the last Asian Games.
19: Yes, I know, with the caliber of our athletes, nakakatuwa nga eh. Every morning when we see at social media and in different media platform na naka-headline, diba, nasa headlines yung mga atleta natin, winning here, winning there. Eh, talagang sa Yaris yan. Diba? Oh. Very proud.
18: So, talagang ano na, malaki na improvement ng sports sa Pilipinas.
19: Okay, talking about Alex, so it is confirmed or it was confirmed already by her NSA, sir, that she is in for the Asian Games?
18: Yes, yes.
19: Kailan po kinumpirma ito ng PhilTA, Sir Richard?
18: I'm not so sure, pero kasi kahapon we had a meeting and then she will be playing together. Meron siyang isang kasama for the doubles also.
19: To sir, mixed doubles or definitely mixed doubles? Doon sila naka-medal eh last time. Mixed doubles?
18: I'm not so particular with the name yet, but definitely she will be playing singles and doubles.
19: Wow, okay. And she's now very much in the runs. Iba't iba niyang competition. What a comeback the other night, yeah. Diba? I'm sure nakatutok
18: ko rin. Last night. Last night she won. Grabe, ganda rin laro niya kagabi.
19: Ano pa yung tinututukan mo ngayon, CDM Richard, doon sa iba-iba, lalo na yung mga key athletes of Team Philippines for the games po?
18: Well, for now, no, we're talking to the NSAs and checking their athletes kung okay sila lahat. And then, sino ba yung nasa labas, sino yung nandito sa Pilipinas. So, kailangan namin malaman ang kondisyon lahat nila. Baka merong injured, baka merong kung anong kailangan, training abroad. So, we have to check. No? And then now, our priority now is to check on the flights. Kasi we are a big delegation, so we have to make sure that we are all booked, no? So far naman kasi ang Team Philippines will be using Philippine Airlines for this flight.
19: Airline din tayo. How about the uniforms, parade, even competition, anong na po ngayon, update?
18: I think everything is in order. Track suits, okay na. Everything in competition uniforms nila. Nandiyan, kanya-kanya request kasi ng NSA yan eh. Yung mga competition uniforms. But the track suits, the rubber shoes, yung mga suitcase nila, everything are already in place. Naka-order na lahat yan.
19: Kanina na narinig ko sa iyo, CDM, Deputy CDM Erica D will be in charge din doon sa village. 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Pero small village lang ba?
18: Yes. 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
18: Iisa lang ang admin office natin. 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
19: Po yan.
18: So but it will be deployed day per day saan siya pupunta. 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Yung medical natin, medyo, yun, grabe yung trabaho ng mga yun dahil from one sport to the other, paminsan, natutulog yung mga yun, madaling araw na eh.
19: Saan ang main headquarters ng Team Philippines? Nagoya, Aichi?
18: Nagoya.
19: Oh, yeah. Okay. Yung mga medical team natin, yan po ba'y private? Or under PSC or pinagsalo? PSC
18: and... Magkasama ko yan. PSC and POC.
19: That's nice. Okay.
18: But POC has a team already that we use normally for every games, eh, di ba? But also with the collaboration with the PSC, yung Kadilang Medical. So talagang medyo maganda ang suporta. As we all know, PSC and POC are working hand in hand, no? Since the past years. So talagang medyo magandang kalagayan sa sports.
19: Okay, in the past, 'di ba, lagi naka-ready tayo yung ating technical committee ng Philippine POC. Kasi yes, maraming mga martial arts at alam natin may mga judging dyan. 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
18: Well, we are ready for that, no? Kanya-kanyang mga sports naman, may mga kanya-kanyang team managers that will take care of the protest just in case kailangan. So that's why we made sure that they are represented. Kasi talagang hindi mo mawawala yun eh. Pero we are ready. Tapos okay. Meron din tayong kasamang sports, what they call this? Safe sports.
19: Sino yung ating safe sport, ano ba yan? Officer?
18: Yes, we have a safe sports officer that will be joining us, si Francesca Montemar.
19: Eh, mahalaga na yun ngayon, sir, ano? Diba? Safe sports.
18: Yes, yes.
19: Kailangan talagang pinapaano yan. Pinapractice natin yan. So, everybody's excited for this one. Yes. Malaki man yung delegasyon. And seemingly, ang magandang marinig sa'yo, sir, ay wala masyadong concern. Diba? Definitely, naka-focus for the games and all set to surpass, di ba? The last performance na napakaganda na rin. That was Hangzhou, China. So, I don't know kung pinadescribe na sa'yo yung ating delegation. Marami bang bago? Marami bang mga batang atleta who will comprise the team and kumbaga mas makaka-excite sa atin dahil bagong mukha ito, sir? Ano sabi ng mga NSAs?
18: Of course, there are a lot of old and a lot of new. But nevertheless, they are all ready. They have their own right. They were there because they deserve to be there. Alam mo naman si President Bumble will not allow a national federation to join without any achievement. So lahat yan mga yan nandiyan, napili yan because they deserve it. That's why they're there. So we're very confident also. That's why they were endorsed because they made it on with their own respective sports.
19: Definitely. And most of them naman, di ba, kailangan mag-qualify because the Asian Federation, their own Asian Federations have qualifying standards, di po ba?
18: Correct.
19: O konti na lang eh, yung walang qualification eh, at ang nag-decide na lang talaga yung NSA, pero base pa rin ito sa rankings ng mga atleta natin.
18: You are right. Meron pa rin ranking. It's very active. Dati kasi world ranking lang eh. Pati ngayon, pati Asia, meron eh.
19: Sa sport mo, kumusta naman yung sport natin? Generally, how do you see the competition, the participation?
18: Okay naman, no? Kasi in karate, you cannot fill in all athletes eh. You are allowed only to send 3 men and 3 women out of the 12 categories. So everybody has a good chance of winning. Diskarte na lang yun. 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So ano, yes. 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But definitely, those who are going to Japan for karate have already won in their respective categories.
19: Sir, so anim.
18: Asian level.
19: Yeah, 6 karatekas all in all, yes. Or more?
18: All, total na yan.
19: Total, both in both discipline po, pati yung form, di ba?
18: I cannot announce. Baka marinig kasi ng iba eh. Kasi may mga sikreto sa entry. 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May mga ganun ba? So, binabasa mo na doon. Do I send or do I don't send? Yung mga ganun ba? And then, with the weight categories, ganun din. Binabantayan din ng iba kung sino papadala mo. 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So, swerte rin.
19: How's the preparations of the Filipino karatekas for the Asian?
18: Okay naman. Okay naman sila lahat ngayon. actively training every day, twice a day for 6 times a week.
19: Ano ba yung performance natin ng Hangzhou Asian Games, Sir Richard? And sa
18: Hangzhou,
19: history ba?
18: We won one bronze medal.
19: One bronze in Hangzhou. Yeah. Sa history ba, yes, ng Asian Games, ano yung pinaka-best performance natin? Na naalala mo
18: best,
19: lang ha?
18: Best yung nanalo ako.
19: When was that? When?
18: 1994 Hiroshima. I won the bronze medal also.
19: Wow. Diba? Tama. So that was, yes, 1994. Yes. E balik
18: that
19: ulit
18: was the first time karate was included in the Asian Games. The 1994, wow, Hiroshima Games. So I won there.
19: Ano pala to, sir? Very, ano, very fitting na ikaw ay, yeah, nasa Team Philippines.
18: Actually,
19: at CDM.
18: 1994, that was the first time I competed in the Asian Games. Then 1998, my father was the chef de mission in Bangkok. And then, bumalik sa akin. I'm now the chef de mission also in Japan.
19: Okay, so ano pala to? Maraming memories, ika nga, when it comes, yes, to, yes, Asian Games and with it when it comes to Japan, di ba? Japan Asian Games. So may special, yes, di ba, na motivation for your, yes, team. So ano, yes, yung ano mo? Ano yung motivation mo dito sa ating mga karateka sa Sir Richard?
18: Well, I'm telling them my experiences, everything about the reminiscing the past during the 1994 Asian Games, and definitely you have to give them positive vibes para ma-feel din nila yung ano, looking forward to the games. But I think we've passed that. My athletes are already have been competing all over, no? World Championships, Asian Championships. So I think they can handle it well. Yeah. But nevertheless, I'm giving them my own experience when I was competing during the Asian Games and how it felt, no? And when I won. So papasa mo lang talaga.
19: Galing-galing, ano? Seasoned na naman yung mga karatekas natin. So, yes, Sir Richard, when do we expect the announcement of the, sabi natin, siguro flag bearer or flag bearers? Yan ba ay during probably the send-

0: Say, magagaling na atleta sa delegasyon. 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
1: 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They're all good in their respective sport and they have achieved so much, no? So, nakakatuwa. 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
0: 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Ang yes, dami yes, yes. kasi lahat deserving dahil gumaling na. Mahusay na at world-class na ang ating mga
1: Pilipinas. Maganda ang programa ng sports sa Pilipinas.
0: Tama.
1: With the help of the Philippine Olympic Committee and the partnership with the Philippine Sports Commission.
0: Yes. At Sir Richard, di ba parati na ngayon nababanggit sa SONA yung sports?
1: Yes. Huling SONA natin, nabanggit na naman tayo. So, nakakatuwa. Meron na tayo, ano, we have a piece of the pie.
0: O napapahalagahan na talaga ang sports. Dati sinasabi mahalagang sports pero hindi natin nakikita yung suporta. 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Kaya ang daming si world class.
1: President Marcos na mismo ang nagsalita about it. And then yung creation din ng, of course, nung national sports tourism. No? So it was a big boost for Philippine sports. Not only for sports but also for tourism. No, kasi imagine for example lang kami, no, we hosted the World Youth League, no, and we have about more than 1,000 players. Eh, youth league 'yon. Normally kasama 'yung magulang. So automatic 'yon times 3 or times 2. Lagay mo na lang sa $100 per night 'yung hotel nila. Plus food, plus shopping, plus pasyal, no? That's sports tourism. And then they will stay here at least, 7 days. Di ba? If we will just promote tourism, kailangan pa natin sila i-convince, oh, you come to Philippines because magandang beach namin. Ito hindi, hindi mo sila kailangan invite. They will come because they have to compete. And then they will see the how Philippines is a great country. No? And then, yung post niyan, social media, nandit sila sa Pilipinas, ay, nako, grabe, influx.
0: Hindi natin mako-quantify, di ba, yung laki yes. ng balik ng isang hosting.
1: Yeah. As Chairman Pato was saying, no, sports is not an expense, it's an investment. No? Yung investment natin sa hosting is mas malaki yung balik sa bansa in terms of income. No? So let's say nag-host tayo, pero yung gagastusin yung mga dumating dito, mas malaki doon sa ginastos ng sports nung hosting.
0: Yeah, at hindi lang nung particular time na yon. Syempre sa mga susunod pang araw o taon kapag yes. na mention ng visitor na uy, maganda nga sa Philippines. So the next year they will return, di ba? So lahat panalo. And lalo na rin yung sports. Yung mga kabataan.
1: Nakakatuwa nga nung nag-host kami ng World Youth League yung kasi meron kami sa WKF yung ranking ng social media. When we hosted, until now Philippines yung pinakamadaming interaction sa social media. Tinalo namin yung mga European, even sa Dubai tinalo natin. So until now, no, they started January. Now it's already almost August. We're still number one in terms of social media. So ibig sabihin ganun ka-active, no? And we were praised for the hosting. In fact, we're hosting again next year, February for the World Youth League 2027 naman.
0: Oh, congratulations. Ano?
1: Thank you. They were so happy with the hosting and then they gave the official Asian leg to Manila instead of having it in Fujairah. So, tinanggal yung Fujairah, pinalit kami.
0: Nga, yeah, Fujairah pa, UAE?
1: Yes.
0: Okay, binigay
1: tinanggal
0: sa Pilipinas.
1: Kami pinalit.
0: Oo.
1: So, kasi ang youth league sa WKF, five times in a year, kanyang-kanyang continent. But it's not, kunyari, World Youth League, Asia lang kasali, hindi. Sa Asia lang ang host. Pero everybody will go because these children

0: natin, these athletes, young athletes, are ano, trying to collect points para when they go to the senior level, meron na silang napundar na points.
1: So when you say World Karate Youth, anong age bracket yan, sir?
0: 13 to 17 years old.
1: 13 to 17.
0: Yes.
1: Yeah.
0: Meron kaming ano under 14 category, tapos cadets, and then juniors.
1: Ayun.
0: Tatlo yan.
1: Okay.
0: A total of 35 medals at stake.
1: Uy, ang dami. Ang laki, ano? So, talagang malaki. Busy.
0: 4-day championships.
1: Oo. Oh, oh. Mga ilang bansa yan, sir?
0: Expecting mga... siguro mga around 80 to 90 countries.
1: Yeah, because this is world. Sana ulit yung venue? Na-announce nyo na ba yung venue niyan?
0: Este Mall of Asia Arena.
1: Yun, okay. So talagang busy yung mga atleta natin at ang mga coaches natin. Sino ulit yung coaches in charge, especially sa juniors or youth development natin, sir?
0: Well, ang coaches namin for the youth are the same din ang coach namin sa seniors. No? Andiyan si Norman Montalvo, si Oliver Manyalak, si Engin Dagohoy, Mae Soriano, who else? Yun, andiyan sila lahat. Kompleto naman.
1: A former athletes din natin. Si ano, si Chino din, di ba, in charge? Tama ba?
0: Yes, also, but he's more busy now with the technical.
1: Technical, okay.
0: Yes.
1: And then, foreign coach natin?
0: Wala kaming foreign coach.
1: Wala na.
0: Wala na po. It's been, 2 years already?
1: So what made you decide na it's about time for the local coaches to take care of the Filipino karatekas?
0: Well, the transfer of knowledge has been done during the past 3 years with Coach Okay. No? So it's time for them to apply what they have learned also. So we have to give them a chance to show na kaya rin nila, no? Then eventually, pagka talaga nakita namin hindi pa kaya, then we will hire again. But the knowledge has been transferred already. So, high time na sila naman na mag-take charge and then i-prove nila na kaya na. Kasi kung hindi ko sila pagbibigyan, kailan, di ba? Aasa na lang tayo lagi sa foreign coach.
1: Manaman. Oh, that's nice. That's nice. Okay, Sir Richard, ano na lang, regular bang online meeting with the Asian Games Organizing Committee po?
0: Well, we always meet naman in sa office namin. So we have an office in Century Park. That's also the office for the CFYG and then the Asian Beach Games, no? So doon kami every week, nakikita-kita kami nang lagi. At least once or twice a week ang doon kami.
1: For updates. And how about the INAGOC? Online yung mga meeting nyo? May mga instruction,
0: oh, yes,
1: communication?
0: Yes, yes.
1: Madalas?
0: Busy dyan. Sila Sean, sila Jesse. Sila in charge dyan sa meetings.
1: Ang, sir, hinihintay pa natin yung ibang draw, no? Ng mga teams. Hindi pa kompleto lahat ng teams na nakakapag-draw?
0: Yeah. Oh, yung mga, hindi naman talaga lahat magdo-draw earlier. Some are going to draw during when they arrive na. But meron na nag-draw. Yes, like for example, yung sepak takraw, volleyball, basketball. I think basketball in 3-on-3 hindi pa yata tapos eh. In 5-on-5 tapos na yata.
1: Speaking
0: of kabaddi.
1: Yung
0: team sports, normally in team sports ang ang maaga nagdo-draw kasi nga maaga sila naglalaro. Before the opening naglalaro na sila.
1: Sir, speaking of basketball, guest namin sa PSAC Deputy CDM Erica D. May shortlist na pero parang may mga inaayos pa rin dahil there are athletes na yung passport hinihintay. Kayo ba as an organization may ginagawa din follow-up kasi mahalaga ito para sa ating Philippine basketball, Gilas Pilipinas?
0: Yes, si DCDM Erica D is not a newbie when it comes to that. No? Alam naman natin that they have been getting athletes na from other countries na naturalized natin. So she's very particular with that, and she knows what she's doing. So I leave it up to them. Kayang-kaya ni Ma'am Erica yan.
1: Yes naman. Okay, Sir Richard, bilang CDM ng ating Team Philippines, ano pong gusto niyo munang iwanan na assurance, di ba, sa ating mga kababayan na talaga namang excited na para subaybayan yung ating Team Philippines, bagamat more than 1 month pa, pero madali na po yan. 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
0: Well, more than 1 month pa, no? 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
1: Well said. Sir, keep us posted dito sa Sports Radio, Sir Richard.
0: Yes, ma'am, ikaw pa.
1: Okay. Salamat po sa serbisyo. Lahat tayo magdasal for Team Philippines. Until next time, and mabuhay po, CDM Richard. Salamat.
0: Thank you very much, Ma'am Judith.
2: Ayan po ang naging panayam with Sir Richard Lim, ang ating chef de mission for the 20th HE in Nagoya Asian Games. Yung mga swimming competitions for this Asian Games ay gaganapin po sa Tokyo, kung saan ginanap din yung 2020 Tokyo Olympics. 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
3: Good news para sa ating mga senior citizens na binibisyaryo ng DSWD Social Pension.
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5: 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Listen, makinig sa balita tungkol sa direksyon at lokasyon ng bagyo. 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And finally, live. 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
3: Time to celebrate kulturang Pinoy. Tradisyon, musika, sining, literatura, at iba pa. Anything and everything fun and Filipino. Ito ang Pinoy Kultura.
6: If there's anything that could describe the Filipino, it's that he loves to eat, which may not be exclusive to the race, but is especially unique because of his ingenuity and creativity when it comes to making food that's not only delicious, but affordable. Ika nga, swak sa bulsa at panlasa. And in the case of street food, adventurous. Street food in the Philippines has especially become a fast-growing industry. The more popular ones, ang pinakamabenta, are known to its consumers by their unusual names, tulad ng Adidas, Walk Man at Betamax. Sigurado akong na-experience na ng panlasa mo ang paanang manok, tinga ng baboy, and clotted pig or chicken blood na parabang maliliit na blood cakes, named after what movies used to be watched on or ang Betamax. Nikay de Guzman and Esquire says in the 50s, livestock was plentiful. Street food sold were the more expensive cuts, chicken or pork barbecue. But when the economic crisis hit in the 70s, Pinoys looked to the parts that normally get thrown out, like intestines and innards. These suddenly became valuable and reinforced the Filipino practice, walang tapon, walang sayang, that in turn brought out the isaw, a word that came from sawsawan, where you dip the isaw. But that's just three of a variety of street food. There's even a day-old chick boiled or fried, and these days, chicken skin, found more often near bus stops, markets, or workplaces where an ordinary person can grab a quick snack for less than 10 pesos. Ano man ito, banana queue, kamote queue, turon man, kwek-kwek, or tukneneng. In these times of frugality and austerity, lamansyan siya ng Pilipino at ng kanyang kultura.
3: Yan ang Pinoy Kultura, because our culture is cool. Dengue na mula sa kagat ng lamok ay ating maiiwasan kung 4S ay ating isasagawa at pakikinggan. Search and destroy.
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3: 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Oo! 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
8: Philippine Standard Time, it's now 5:02 in the afternoon. President Ferdinand Marcos Jr. has signed Republic Act No. 12321, or the Last Mile and GIDA Schools Act, which establishes a national program under the Department of Education, or DepEd. The law institutionalizes government support for public schools in geographically isolated and disadvantaged areas, or GIDAs, and other underserved communities, aiming to expand access to quality basic education nationwide. This is also to address long-standing deficiencies in school infrastructure, learning resources, teacher support, and other essential services in remote and economically disadvantaged areas. The law defines Last Mile and GIDA schools as public basic education institutions located in remote, hard-to-reach, underserved, or economically disadvantaged communities. The family of a Philippine Navy officer candidate is seeking justice after he died during training in Zambales due to heat stroke. The family of 25-year-old Aldwayne Dulnuan was suspicious of the apparent heat stroke because they claimed the Navy cadet was in good shape. Dulnuan had been doing a 5-kilometer run when he suffered a heat stroke. Philippine Navy Public Affairs Office Director Captain Marie Angelica Sisikan said the initial medical assessment considered cardiac arrhythmia, heat exhaustion, and electrolyte imbalance. And in news overseas, France and Spain grapple to contain massive wildfires as Western Europe braces for another heat wave. The fires have torn through a region already battered by a blisteringly hot and dry summer. In the Bordeaux region of France, firefighters contained a forest blaze overnight. Spain allowed most people in the central Toledo province to return to their homes, lifting a state of emergency on July 23. Fires still rage in the nearby Madrid region. That is our top of the hour news. It's now 5:04 in the afternoon.
9: Matagal nang mailap ang internet sa maraming lugar. 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

0: 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And then sa Sabado, August 1, makakatagpo ng Pilipinas ang Thailand alas 4 ng hapon. 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
0: We have 8 minutes to go before 7 PM. So bago po tayo mag-giveaway sa ating top of the hour news, banggitin na rin natin ito. Isa pang malaking competition to para sa ating mga national athletes sa larangan naman po ng athletics. Naku, world level ito ha. Ang ating young athletes na sina Naomi Cesar, Ivan Cabanda, and Bianca Espinilla. Sila po ang ating mga pambato sa magaganap na World Under 20 Athletics Championships. So next week na rin ang pagtatanghal nitong tournament, August 5 to 9 sa University of Oregon sa USA. O, diba? 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Siya rin po ang national record holder sa event na yan, no? Sa under 20 and sa kahit walang age group. 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So she will compete of course sa women's 800 meter event. And I think naka schedule po 'yan sa ano August 8, no, Sabado, no, August 8. 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
9: Philippine Standard Time, exactly 7 in the evening. Magandang gabi, Pilipinas. This is your Sports Radio Hourly News for this period. Ako po si Aaron Bayato. The Republic of the Philippines and France plans to deepen defense cooperation and nuclear energy. This is outgoing French Ambassador Marie Fontanelle said France is ready to share its nuclear energy expertise as the Marcos Jr. administration is focusing on protecting the country's territory and exploring nuclear power. Marcos Jr. said it was time for the Philippines to explore nuclear energy while his remarks on defending the country's rights and territory. The Philippines and France have already significantly expanded their defense relationship after signing a Status of Visiting Forces Agreement or SOVFA in Paris last March that provides a framework for military personnel from both countries to operate in each other's territory. The Philippine Drug Enforcement Agency intercepted around 75 kilograms of suspected shabu worth 510 million pesos at a port of Batangas. Authorities seized 75 foil packs of suspected shabu in the white van believed to be connected to the illegal drug transaction. Arrested were two alleged drug couriers and rescue of a minor believed to have been used in the illegal narcotics operation. The suspects will be charged for violating the Comprehensive Dangerous Drugs Act of 2002. We go to news abroad. The captain and two crew members of a passenger ferry in Guyana that capsized were charged with murder after 73 people died and left 30 others missing. The MV Barima, an 87-year-old ship, sank on July 18 while traveling from the capital Georgetown to the northwestern village of Port Kaituma. The disaster has prompted an investigation into the ferry services, which are run by the Transport and Arbors Department under the Ministry of Public Works. Opposition lawmakers have called for the resignation of Public Works Minister Juan Edgehill and Public Utilities and Aviation Minister Deodat Indar. We go to sports news. Reigning Formula One champion Lando Norris says any title pressure going into the second half of the season is firmly on championship leader Andrea Kimi Antonelli. Norris won his first race of the season at Sunday's Hungarian Grand Prix, raising the question of whether the McLaren can fight for more wins in the second half of the season and mount an unlikely charge for the title. Mercedes driver Antonelli currently has a 50-point lead over Ferrari's Lewis Hamilton in second place and 91-point lead over Norris. Heading into Formula One summer break, Norris believes the pressure is firmly on Antonelli but said a title challenge is not out of the question if he can replicate his Hungary form over the remaining races. Norris said there are clear areas where McLaren needs to improve and those shortcomings are currently keeping his expectations in check. Still in sports news, recap of today's Major League Baseball ballgames. The two-time defending champion Los Angeles Dodgers outclassed the Seattle Mariners 4-2. The Boston Red Sox outpointed the Athletics 4-2. The Houston Astros defeated the Los Angeles Angels 7-4. The St. Louis Cardinals eclipsed the Chicago Cubs 3-2. The Chicago White Sox prevailed over the New York Yankees 6-5. The New York Mets got the opening doubleheader win against the Atlanta Braves 3-2. Then in the afternoon, the Braves quick passed the Mets 1-0. The Kansas City Royals blanked the Minnesota Twins 4-0. The Cleveland Guardians outclassed the Cincinnati Reds 6-1. The Arizona Diamondbacks beat the Pittsburgh Pirates 3-0. The Miami Marlins took the win against the Philadelphia Phillies 8-6. The Toronto Blue Jays got the 5-2 win over the Washington Nationals 5-2. The Baltimore Orioles prevailed over the Detroit Tigers in a run fest 10-9. The San Francisco Giants walloped the Milwaukee Brewers 16-3. The San Diego Padres defeated the Colorado Rockies 3-1. And it was the Tampa Bay Rays winning over the Texas Rangers 3-0. Philippine Standard Time, 3 minutes after 7 p.m. You can catch more sports stories and updates on Facebook.com/SR918, Twitter or X.com/SportsRadio918, and download the PBS Receiver app. Get it on Google Play Store for Android and an App Store for iOS. 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
16: 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Sa aming patuloy na pagsasahing papawid, asahan ang aming walang humpay na paglilingkod Lunes hanggang Linggo. 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
0: 7 minuto makalipas po ang ikapito ng gabi. Muli tayong nagbabalik dito sa Sports 918 sa DZSR Sports Radio. At nasa second hour na po tayo ng ating pagtatanghal ngayong araw ng Webes, July 30, 2026. Yeah, muli po ako si Ria Arevalo. 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So, narito po ang CDM ng Team Philippines, si Mr. Richard Lim.
17: Thank you for having me.
18: Yes, and thank you very much for this opportunity. Kumusta generally ang Team Philippines? 50 days to go na lang at Asian Games na, sir.
17: Well, tuloy-tuloy lang preparation and then pupukan ng mga training ng mga atleta. So some of them are abroad, some of them are here. But definitely preparing for the last 50 days.
18: Any major, minor concerns, basis ugnayan with the organizing committee, INAGOC?
17: So far, wala naman, no? Wala naman problema. The teams are already in place. May mga kanya-kanya na silang billeting, meron na silang mga transportation. We're taking care of the flight details now. So, okay naman lahat. Okay naman lahat ng preparations.
18: weeks ago or 3 weeks ago, you had this meeting with the Philippine Sports Commission right after your appointment, sir, as Chef de Mison. How was it?
17: Okay naman po. Kasi I had to meet with them because as we all know, I took over Alpanlilio, no? So medyo blanco ko, hindi ko alam kung ano ang mga nahingi na natin, na-request na natin, kung ano pa ang kulang. So I had to meet them together with my 4 DCDMs para mapaghandaan namin mabuti kung anong kailangan.
18: Okay, so meaning naka-plan siya na lahat, even the schedule of the flights of our athletes, di ba sir? Maaga. I think mas maaga ito kaysa mga naunang games at ibang sports ang mas maaga ngayon na magsisimula, basketball, not football, di ba sir?
17: Yes, ang mauuna will be basketball as early as September 7. Alis na sila, no? The games will start on September 10 for basketball. Although ang opening ceremonies will be on the 19th pa. Pero madaming kasali, so alam mo naman ang basketball, matagal sila eh.
18: Nag-isip nga ako, why basketball is the first to start this time around, no? Not football. We used to have, di ba, football as the first to start.
17: Yes. I think madaming kasali sa basketball ngayon.
18: And di ba, yung accommodation, di ba? I'm sure pagkatapos sa malalaking teams, pwede namang pumalit sa kanila yung ibang teams, especially those individuals.
17: Yes. Well, ang basketball will be beginning till end.
18: Okay, kasi
17: ganun kahaba.
18: Okay, yung 5x5. Yes. Okay. So, how's the assignments of our Team Philippines CDMs? Meron ka mga assistants? 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
17: Yes. Ano naman kami, hati-hati kami ng trabaho, no? Meron in charge sa billeting sa kasi mga ibang athletes will be staying in cruise ship eh. 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Andun lang, pero andun sila nakabilit, no. Then I think if I'm not mistaken, si DCDM Ali Sulit will be taking care of that, and then si DCDM Erica D will be taking care also of the village naman. Tapos si Job Malonzo will be in and out of Tokyo, semi-games tayo dun eh. And then Jared naman will take care of mostly sa mga admin. And then we will be going around, we'll be helping each other.
18: Okay, gaano ba kahirap i-manage ang Team Philippines in this Asian Games? Kasi Aichi, Nagoya, and Tokyo, Japan. Gaano ba kalalayo ang mga venues, especially Aichi and Nagoya?
17: Well, medyo malayo, no? If you're riding a car, some of them will be an hour and a half. For example, Tokyo will take you 6 hours. I think the easiest way is to take the train. So, wala tayong choice. Mas madali yun. So, kaya nga hati-hati kami. Some will go here, some will go there. Kasi, hindi pwedeng magkakasama kami dahil sa layo ng mga venues. So, may mga kanya-kanya kami assignment.
18: And ang mga athletes, definitely their billeting ay malapit na sa competition venue. Ganun po ba? Since wala namang isang
17: village. Yes, at least I think 30 minutes away na yung pinakalakit o pinakamalayo. From good, the billeting to the venue.
18: Okay, so confirmed na ba yung number of athletes? 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Kailan yung confirmation talaga, sir?
17: Well, as far as I know, the list that I have is 443 athletes.
18: 443. So sabi mo, pwede pa ba yung mabawasan before the games, sir?
17: We're still ongoing yan, no? 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In any sporting event, talagang merong ano eh, merong, kunyari, ito ipapadala mo, unfortunately, nagka-injury. 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But there are, the finalist is already there. Meron lang kami mga talagang mga kailangan palitan dahil sinabi ni NSA, kailangan palitan to dahil na-injure, ganun.
18: Okay, so we'll...
17: Okay, we're in the process of doing that.
18: We'll just wait for the official announcement. Siguro pag dumating yung time na talagang final na, di ba? Tapos na yung palitan, whatsoever, and all. How about the send-off for Team Philippines? Kasi sabi mo nga, maaga magsimula yung iba, and others are very busy in their training camps. Most of them are outside, di ba, the country. Paano po ang pinaplano so far ng ating Philippine Olympic Committee?
17: Well, the plan is to have the send-off before September 4 because on the 4th, some of us will be leaving already. So, maybe end of August. So, towards the end talaga kasi para lahat ano na, nandito na. Or talaga mayroong iba talaga hindi na darating dito dahil we'll go straight to Nagoya.
18: Okay, so at least baka pwede pa, no? At least may mga representative na lang, ano, yung bawat team, ano, to that send-off the whole delegation of the Philippines, 700 plus total ng ating delegation. Sir, kumusta ang Nagoya, ang Aichi? 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May mga request ba for early departure para din mag-acclimatize?
17: So far, ano naman lahat. Ano kasi official is 2 days before and then you leave 1 day after, no? But so far, wala pa naman kami nakukuwang request na mas maagang alis. The weather there is, by September, medyo hindi na masyadong mainit. Kasi as we all know, ang summer doon starts July. Sobrang init din, no? But by September, in middle of between ano na yan eh, papuntang winter and then kakatapos lang ng summer. So, okay ang weather, I think.
18: Anyway, most of the athletes naman sanay na rin sa medyo malamig because we are very active in competing, di ba, sa mga world at saka iba't iba pang mga international competitions. So, you said in an interview last weekend, di ba, we are positive for a better performance than the last one. Sir, paano tayo nagbigay ng ganong projection against CDM?
17: I would say, no, based on past performances ng ating mga athletes from the different national federations, they have been ano eh, doing really good in their own continental championships. No? Well, I would say, syempre, andyan sa andyan si Obiena, andyan si Yulo, and then added pa si Ayala will be there, no? And don't forget we have the jiu-jitsu who's also a medal rich sports, no? Boxing is there. Basketball is here. Ano pa? Yun. So talagang ano, we are looking at ano to surpass or even I think we will surpass. Medyo confident kami about it. Siyempre, breaks of the game din, meron din ganun. Pero looking at their performance, we're very positive that we will surpass the last Asian Games.
18: Yes, ano, with the caliber of our athletes, nakakatuwa nga eh. Every morning when we see at social media and in different media platform na naka-headline, diba, nasa headlines yung mga atleta natin, winning here, winning there. Eh, talagang senyales yan. Diba? Very proud.
17: So, talagang ano na, malaki na improvement ng sports sa Pilipinas.
18: Okay, talking about Alex, so it is confirmed or it was confirmed already by her NSA, sir, that she is in for the Asian Games?
17: Yes.
18: Kailan po kinumpirma ito ng PhilTA, Sir Richard?
17: I'm not so sure, pero kasi kahapon we had a meeting and then she will be playing together. Meron siyang isang kasama for the doubles also.
18: To sir, mixed doubles or definitely mixed doubles? Doon sila naka-medal eh, last time. Mixed doubles?
17: I'm not so particular with the name yet, but definitely she will be playing singles and doubles.
18: Wow, okay. And she's now very much in the run sa iba't iba niyang competition. What a comeback the other night, yeah. Di ba? I'm sure nakatutok
17: ko rin. Last night. Last night she won. Grabe, ganda rin laro niya kagabi.
18: Ano pa yung tinututukan mo ngayon, CDM Richard, doon sa iba-iba, lalo na yung mga key athletes of Team Philippines for the games po?
17: Well, for now, no, we're talking to the NSAs and checking their athletes kung okay sila lahat. And then, sino ba yung nasa labas, sino yung nandito sa Pilipinas. So, kailangan namin malaman ang kondisyon lahat nila. Baka merong injured, baka merong kung anong kailangan, training abroad. So, we have to check. No? And then now, our priority now is to check on the flights. Kasi we are a big delegation, so we have to make sure that we are all booked, no? So far naman kasi ang Team Philippines will be using, you know, Philippine Airlines for this flight.
18: Airline din tayo. How about the uniforms, parade, even competition, anong na po ngayon, update?
17: I think everything is in order. Track suits, okay na. The everything in competition uniforms, sila nandiyan. Kanya-kanya request kasi ng NSA yan eh. Yung mga competition uniforms. But the track suits, the rubber shoes, yung mga suitcase nila, everything are already, you know, in place. Naka-order na lahat yan.
18: Kanina na narinig ko sa iyo, CDM, Deputy CDM Erica D will be in charge din doon sa village. 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
17: Yes. 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
18: Po yan.
17: So but it will be deployed day per day saan siya pupunta. 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Yung medical natin, medyo, yun, grabe yung trabaho ng mga yun dahil from one sport to the other, paminsan, natutulog yung mga yun, madaling araw na eh.
18: Saan ang main headquarters ng Team Philippines? Nagoya, Aichi?
17: Nagoya.
18: Oh yeah, okay. Yung mga medical team natin, yan po ba'y private? Or under PSC or pinagsalo? PSC
17: and... Magkasama ko yan. PSC and POC.
18: That's nice. Okay.
17: But POC has a team already that we use normally for every games, eh, di ba? But also with the collaboration with the PSC, yung Kadilang Medical. So talagang medyo maganda ang suporta. As we all know, PSC and POC are working hand in hand, no? Since the past years. So talagang medyo magandang kalagayan sa sports.
18: Okay, in the past, 'di ba, lagi naka-ready tayo yung ating technical committee ng Philippine POC. Kasi yes, maraming mga martial arts at alam natin may mga judging diyan. 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
17: Well, we are ready for that, no? Kanya-kanyang mga sports naman, may mga kanya-kanyang team managers that will take care of the protest just in case kailangan. So that's why we made sure that they are represented. Kasi talagang di mo wala yun eh. Pero we are ready. We are ready. Tapos meron din tayong kasamang sports, what they call this? Safe sports.
18: Sino yung ating safe sport, officer?
17: Yes, we have a safe sports officer that will be joining us, si Francesca Montemar.
18: Eh, mahalaga na yun ngayon, sir, ano? Diba? Safe sports.
17: Yes, yes.
18: Kailangan talagang pinapaano yan. Pinapractice natin yan. So, everybody's excited for this one. Yes. Malaki man yung delegasyon. And seemingly, ang magandang marinig sa'yo, sir, ay wala masyadong concern. Diba? Definitely, naka-focus for the games and all set to surpass, diba? The last performance na napakaganda na rin. That was Hangzhou, China. So, I don't know kung pina-describe na sa'yo yung ating delegation. Marami bang bago, marami bang mga batang atleta who will comprise the team and kumbaga mas makaka-excite sa atin dahil bagong mukha ito, sir? Ano sabi ng mga NSAs?
17: Of course, there are a lot of old and a lot of new, but nevertheless, they are all ready. They have their own right. They were there because they deserve to be there. Alam mo naman si President Bumble will not allow a national federation to join without any achievement. So lahat yan mga yan nandiyan, napili yan because they deserve it. That's why they're there. So we're very confident also. That's why they were endorsed because they made it in with their own respective sports.
18: Definitely. And most of them naman, di ba, kailangan mag-qualify because the Asian Federation, their own Asian Federations have qualifying standards, di po ba?
17: Correct.
18: O konti na lang eh, yung walang qualification eh, at ang nag-decide na lang talaga yung NSA, pero base pa rin ito sa rankings ng mga atleta natin.
17: You are right. Meron pa rin ranking. It's very active. Dati kasi world ranking lang eh. Pati Asia, meron eh.
18: Sa sport mo, kumusta naman yung sport natin? Generally, how do you see the competition, the participation?
17: Okay naman, no? Kasi in karate, you cannot fill in all athletes eh. You are allowed only to send 3 men and 3 women out of the 12 categories. So everybody has a good chance of winning. Discarte na lang yun. Kung sino pala laro mo sa itong kategory nito, sinong iiwasan mo dahil alam mong malakas. 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So yes. Swerte rin. Kung mabibigyan tayo ng magandang break, okay, good. But definitely, those who are, going to Japan in for karate have already won in their respective categories.
18: Sir, so anim.
17: Asian level.
18: Yeah, 6 karatekas all in all, yes. Or more?
17: All, total na yan.
18: Total, both in both discipline po, pati yung form, di ba?
17: I cannot announce. Baka marinig kasi ng iba eh. 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Do I send or do I don't send? Yung mga ganun ba? And then with the weight categories, ganun din. 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So, swerte rin.
18: How's the preparations of the Filipino karatekas for the Asian?
17: Okay naman. Okay naman sila lahat ngayon. Actively training every day, twice a day, or 6 times a week.
18: Ano ba yung performance natin ng Hangzhou Asian Games, Sir Richard? And sa
17: Hangzhou,
18: history ba?
17: We won one bronze medal.
18: One bronze in Hangzhou. Yeah. Sa history ba, yes, ng Asian Games, ano yung pinaka-best performance natin? Na naalala mo
17: best,
18: lang ha?
17: Best yung nanalo ako.
18: when was that? When?
17: 1994 Hiroshima. I won the bronze medal also.
18: Wow. Diba? Tama. So that was, yes, 1994. Yes. E, balik
17: that was
18: tayo.
17: The first time karate was included in the Asian Games. The 1994, wow, Hiroshima Games. So I won there.
18: Ano pala to, sir? Very, ano, very fitting na ikaw ay nasa Team Philippines.
17: Actually,
18: at CDM.
17: 1994 was the first time I competed in the Asian Games. Then 1998, my father was the chef de mission in Bangkok. And then, bumalik sa akin. I'm now the chef de mission also in Japan.
18: Okay, so ano pala to? Maraming memories, ika nga, when it comes to Asian Games and with it, when it comes to Japan, di ba? Japan Asian Games. So may special, di ba, na motivation for your, yes, team. So ano, yes, yung ano mo? Ano yung motivation mo dito sa ating mga karateka sa Sir Richard?
17: Well, I'm telling them my experiences, everything about the reminiscing the past during the 1994 Asian Games, and definitely you have to give them positive vibes para ma-feel din nila yung ano, looking forward to the games. But I think we've passed that. My athletes are already have been competing all over, no? World Championships, Asian Championships. So I think they can handle it well. Yeah. But nevertheless, I'm giving them my own experience when I was competing during the Asian Games and how it felt, no? And when I won. So papasa mo lang talaga.
18: Galing-galing, ano? Seasoned na naman yung mga karatekas natin. So, yes, Sir Richard, when do we expect the announcement of the, sabihin natin siguro, flag bearer or flag bearers? Yan ba ay during probably the send-off or just before the send-off? Ano po yung pinag-uusapan ng ating Philippine Olympic Committee?
17: Well, as of now, we have to wait for the decision of President Bumble. He will be the one to announce the flag bearer. Kusino, that, even me, I don't know. So, we have to wait. No? I think President Bumble wants to give opportunity to everybody. Eh. So, but again, we'll see. No? Kusino talaga. Siguro, that will be announced during the send-off na rin.
18: Nakaka-excite. At mahirap ding manghula kasi ang daming mahusay. Magagaling na atleta,
17: yes,
18: sa delegasyon.
17: Yes. Hindi mo pwedeng sabihin, ay si ganito. Ay, hindi, pwede rin si ganito eh. They're all good in their respective sport and they have achieved so much, no? So nakakatuwa. Dati, dali-dali pumili kasi ilan lang, di ba? 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
18: Aka dyan, kahit nga yung composition ng Team Philippines to the Asian Games dati, konting-konti yan. Pili, yes, na pili, di ba? Eh ngayon, parang SEA Games din, di ba? Ang,
17: yes,
18: dami,
17: yes, yes,
18: kasi lahat deserving dahil gumaling na, mahusay na at world-class na ang
17: opo,
18: ating mga
17: Pilipinas. Maganda ang programa ng sports sa Pilipinas.
18: Tama, tama.
17: With the help of the Philippine Olympic Committee and the partnership with the Philippine Sports Commission.
18: Yes. At Sir Richard, di ba parati na ngayon nababanggit sa zona yung sports?
17: Yes. Huling zona natin, nabanggit na naman tayo. So, nakakatuwa. I mean, meron na tayo, ano, we have a piece of the pie.
18: O napapahalagahan na talaga ang sports. Dati sinasabi mahalagang sports pero hindi natin nakikita yung suporta. 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Kaya ang daming
17: si
18: world class.
17: President Marcos na mismo ang nagsalita about it. And then yung creation din ng, of course, nung national sports tourism, no? So it was a big boost for Philippine sports, not only for sports but also for tourism, no? Kasi imagine for example lang kami, no, we hosted the World Youth League, no, and we have about more than 1,000 players. Youth league yon, normally kasama yung magulang. So, automatic yon, times 3 or times 2. Lagay mo na lang sa $100 per night yung hotel nila. Plus food, plus shopping, plus pasyal, no? That's sports tourism. And then they will stay here at least, what, 7 days. Diba? If we will just promote tourism, kailangan pa natin sila i-convince, oh, you come to Philippines because magandang beach namin. Ito, hindi. Hindi mo sila kailangan invite. They will come because they have to compete. And then they will see the how Philippines is ano is a great country, no? And then yung post niyan, social media, nandito sila sa Pilipinas, ay nako, grabe influx.
18: Hindi natin mako-quantify, 'di ba, yung laki, yes, ng balik ng isang hosting.
17: Yeah, as Chairman Pato was saying, no, sports is not an expense, it's an investment. Yung investment natin sa hosting is mas malaki yung balik sa bansa in terms of income, no? So let's say nag-host tayo, pero yung gagastusin yung mga dumating dito, mas malaki doon sa ginastos ng sports ng hosting.
18: Yeah, at hindi lang nung particular time na yon. Syempre sa mga susunod pang araw o taon kapag, yes, na-mention ng visitor na, uy, maganda nga sa Philippines. So, the next year, they will return, di ba? So, lahat panalo. And lalo na rin yung sports. Yung mga kabataan.
17: Nakakatuwa nga nung nag-host kami ng World Youth League, yung kasi meron kami sa WKF, yung ranking ng social media. When we hosted, until now, Philippines yung pinakamadaming interaction sa social media. Tinalo namin yung mga European, even sa Dubai, tinalo natin. So until now, no, they started January, now it's already almost August, we're still number one in terms of social media. So ibig sabihin, ganun ka-active, no? And we were praised for the hosting. In fact, we're hosting again next year, February, for the World Youth League 2027 naman.
18: Oh, congratulations. Ano?
17: Thank you. They were so happy with the hosting, and then they gave the official Asian leg to Manila instead of having it in Fujairah. So tinanggal yung Fujairah, pinalit kami.
18: Nga, Fujairah pa, UAE.
17: Yes.
18: Okay, binigay sa Pilipinas.
17: Sila kami pinalit.
18: Oo.
17: So, kasi ang youth league sa WKF, five times in a year, kanya-kanyang continent. But it's not, kunyari, World Youth League, Asia lang kasali, hindi. Sa Asia lang ang host, pero everybody will go. Because these children, these athletes, young athletes, are trying to collect points. Para when they go to the senior level, meron na silang napundar na points.
18: So when you say World Karate Youth, anong age bracket yan, sir?
17: 13 to 17 years old.
18: 13 to 17.
17: Yes.
18: Yeah.
17: Meron kaming under 14 category, tapos cadets, and then juniors.
18: Ayun.
17: Tatlo yan.
18: Okay.
17: A total of 35 medals at stake.
18: Uy, ang dami. Ang laki, ano? So, talagang malaki. Busy.
17: Four-day championships.
18: Oo. Mga ilang bansa yan, sir?
17: Expecting mga... siguro mga around 80 to 90 countries.
18: Yeah, because this is world. Sana ulit yung venue? Na-announce nyo na ba yung venue niyan?
17: Este Mall of Asia Arena.
18: Yun, okay. So talagang busy yung mga atleta natin at ang mga coaches natin. Sino ulit yung coaches in charge, especially sa juniors or youth development natin, sir?
17: Well, ang coaches namin for the youth are the same din, yung coach namin sa seniors. No? Andiyan si Norman Montalvo, si Oliver Manyalak, si Engine Dagohoy, Mae Soriano, who else? Yun, dyan sila lahat. Kompleto naman.
18: A former athletes din natin. Si Chino din, di ba, in charge? Tama ba?
17: Yes, also, but he's more busy now with the technical.
18: Technical, okay.
17: Yes.
18: And then, foreign coach natin?
17: Wala kaming foreign coach po.
18: Wala na.
17: Wala na po. It's been, 2 years already?
18: So what made you decide na it's about time for the local coaches to take care of the Filipino karatekas?
17: Well, the transfer of knowledge has been done during the past 3 years with Coach Okay, no? So it's time for them to apply what they have learned also. So we have to give them a chance to show na kaya rin nila, no? Then eventually, pagka talaga nakita namin hindi pa kaya, then we will hire again. But the knowledge has been transferred already. So high time na sila naman na mag-take charge and then i-prove nila na kaya na. Kasi kundi ko sila pagbibigyan, kailan, di ba? Aasa na lang tayo lagi sa foreign coach.
18: Manaman. Oh, that's nice. Okay, Sir Richard, ano na lang, regular bang online meeting with the Asian Games Organizing Committee po?
17: Well, we always meet naman in sa office namin. So we have an office in Century Park. That's also the office for the CFYG and then the Asian Beach Games, no? So doon kami every week, nakikita-kita kami nun lagi. At least once or twice a week nandun kami.
18: For updates. And how about the INAGOC? Online yung mga meeting nyo? May mga instruction,
17: oh, yes.
18: Communication? Yes, yes. Madalas?
17: Busy dyan. Sila Sean, sila Jesse. Sila in charge dyan sa meetings.
18: Ang, sir, hinihintay pa natin yung ibang draw, no? Ng mga teams. Hindi pa kompleto lahat ng teams na nakakapag-draw?
17: Yeah. Oh, yung mga, hindi naman talaga lahat magdo-draw earlier. Some are going to draw during when they arrive na. But meron na nag-draw. Yes, like for example, yung sepak takraw, volleyball, basketball. I think basketball in 3-on-3 hindi pa yata tapos eh. In 5-on-5 tapos na yata.
18: Speaking
17: of kabaddi.
18: Yung
17: team sports, normally in team sports ang maaga nagdo-draw kasi nga maaga sila naglalaro. Before the opening naglalaro na sila.
18: Sir, speaking of basketball, guest namin sa PSAC Deputy CDM Erica D. May shortlist na pero parang may mga inaayos pa rin dahil there are athletes na yung passport hinihintay. Kayo ba as an organization may ginagawa din follow-up kasi mahalaga ito para sa ating Philippine basketball, Gilas Pilipinas?
17: Yes, si DCDM Erica D is not a newbie when it comes to that. No, alam naman natin that they have been getting athletes na from other countries na naturalized natin. So she's very particular with that, and she knows what she's doing. So I leave it up to them. Kayang-kaya ni Ma'am Erica yan.
18: Yes naman. Okay, Sir Richard, bilang CDM ng ating Team Philippines, ano pong gusto niyo munang iwanan na assurance, di ba, sa ating mga kababayan na talaga namang excited na para subaybayan yung ating Team Philippines, bagamat more than 1 month pa, pero madali na po yan. 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
17: Well, more than 1 month pa, no? 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
18: Well said. Sir, keep us posted dito sa Sports Radio, Sir Richard.
17: Yes, ma'am, ikaw pa.
18: Okay. Salamat po sa serbisyo. Lahat tayo magdasal for Team Philippines. Until next time, and mabuhay po, CDM Richard. Salamat.
17: Thank you very much, Ma'am Judy.
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0: Maraming salamat po. Ayan, napakaraming updates na ihinatid si CDM Richard Lim sa ginagawa nga po ng ating of course, mga sports officials, no, and yung paghahanda para po sa nalalapit na Asian Games. So we have 43 minutes after 7 p.m. We'll take a break and then maghahatid pa tayo ng mga balita dito sa Sports 918.
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0: Ladies and gentlemen, good morning. 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
1: 91% completion is expected to be fully commercially available by August of this year. Upon completion of both phases, this facility will be capable of delivering up to 3,500 megawatts peak of solar power to the grid. It is supported by 4,500 megawatt hours of battery storage capacity. These capabilities will help strengthen the stability of our power system while expanding the role of clean energy in our power generation mix. Equally importantly, its impact will be felt in the daily lives of our people. Indeed, the M-Terra Solar Project is proof that the Philippines is capable not only of envisioning world-class infrastructure, but also delivering. As we move forward, let us continue to work with the same sense of purpose that has brought us to this milestone here today.

0: si Alan Alyanige. 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Isang magandang magandang Friday morning sa inyong lahat.
1: Bagong Pilipinas para sa bawat Pilipino.
2: Bagong Pilipinas is a master plan for genuine development that benefits of all our people. It is a call for transformation. The transformation of our idea of being a Filipino and the transformation of our economy, of governance, of society.
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3: Time to celebrate kulturang Pinoy. 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
4: Ang kwento ng adobo. From its humble beginnings sa hapagkainan ng mga Pilipino noong ika-16 na siglo to 21st century international tables, adobo, the most famous and the country's national dish, speaks of our culture, the sour and the salty, the sweetness and spice, mixed with the richness of tender chunks of pork or chicken, sometimes both, together. It has traveled provinces, crossed continents to inspire chefs and delight peoples across the seas. Traditionally cooked in clay pots, the Spanish gave the name adobo to the dish, from adobar, which means marinate. It is an indigenous cooking method that uses vinegar and salt to preserve food in the tropical climate. It's been cooked a multitude of ways. Simple, may maanghang, merong may coconut milk, depende sa rehiyon na siyang pinanggalingan. It's so flexible, it can create various and sometimes new tastes. Panlasang Pinoy has listed 31 of what they call insanely delicious adobo recipes. There's the traditional chicken adobo. Simple, made with chicken, soy sauce, vinegar, garlic, peppercorns, and bay leaves. There's adobo that varies in color and taste. Adobong dilaw, adobong pula, at adobong puti. At hindi lang lutong chicken or pork. May adobong tahong, adobong kangkong, and chicken feet adobo. The New York Times once shared on Twitter a simple chicken adobo recipe as comfort food to cook in the middle of winter. The Food Network had its own adobo recipe, and there is apparently a Spanish chicken adobo with chocolate. This humble but iconic adobo is not without controversy. Wikipedia says a Trade Department once announced plans to standardize the most popular Filipino dishes to make them easier to promote, starting with the adobo. Maraming hindi natuwa at binatikos ang plano. The agency did a 180, said it's not mandatory and will only be done as a benchmark to define a basic traditional recipe para malaman kung tunay na Filipino dish pag nasa international setting. The adobo has been honored abroad, was runner-up in the Best Nouveau Street Food in the 2010 LA Street Food Fest. Philippine Primer says Chef Gordon Ramsay picked a pork adobo burger in Good Morning America's Battle of the Burgers in 2017. One can say the mix of flavors and spices of this iconic dish is a perfect foil for the Filipino character. It has certainly come a long way and has endured all this time. Simple or fusion elaborate version, the adobo remains to warm hearts and please palates. And bringing Tatak Pinoy to the world, just a bonus.
3: Yan ang Pinoy kultura, because our culture is cool.
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10: Time to celebrate kulturang Pinoy. 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Ito ang Pinoy Kultura.
11: Experts say this, journalists write it, and we promote it. Sadyang malikhay ng Pinoy, yes? You hear that all the time. We merge dishes like sinigang na corned beef. We mash up songs for a laugh like Senorita by Shawn Mendes.
12: I love it when you call me Senorita.
13: Pintig ng puso ko'y para sa'yo.
11: And Lumayo Ka Man Sa Akin by Rodel Naval. And there's the timeless practice of Pinoy parents naming their kids after their meshed names, like Jovelin or Benjamin. Pero ang isa pang mahilig ko tingtingin ng Pinoy ay language. Mga salitang Tagalog na minerge or completely inimbento.
14: Pauso.
11: Street words or slang. Made-up words or familiar words with made-up meanings only a Filipino would know. Like, praning, tanyare. And some that have even made it to the Oxford English Dictionary. Like, bonga. Defined as flamboyant or excellent. Bahala na, balikbayan, high blood. Yep, they're in the Oxford English Dictionary. Look under Philippine English along with other Filipino coined words. The OED has an entire Philippine English piece on it. The first editions were plant or animal names like abaca and tamarao. Recent editions include kilig, pandesal, and traffic as an adjective, defined as marked by slow movement of vehicles or congested. Filipino lexicographer Danica Salazar says the Philippine sourced editions legitimize Philippine English as a variety in its own right. The words that got in did so from observed use online in publications and through linguistic studies. It'll be interesting to see what other Filipinized words make it next. What about keri o marites?
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